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6: In Baltimore, Orioles snap a 3-game losing skid, partially thanks to this blast from Jackson Holliday. The call on WBAL.
8: 2-1 pitch coming. Swinging a high fly ball through the raindrops towards left field. Into the corner. Got some distance. This ball is under the foul pole. Home run! Hit the very bottom of the pole. Opposite field home run, Jackson Holliday.
5: Number 4.
6: The Guardians looking to make it 7 in a row against the Phillies. No score in the ninth until the Guardians unbreak the tie. The call on WTAM 1100.
9: Duran into the wind-up pitch. A swing and a high fly ball deep left field. Marsh is back. Track. Wall. Goal! A pinch hit home run by Kyle Mansardo. And the Guardians have a 1-0 lead here in the ninth inning.
5: Number 3.
6: The Thunder go up 2-1 in the Western Conference Finals, and a Jalen Williams 4-point play put the game away. The call on ESPN Radio.
10: Pass out to McCain, drives the baseline, 2 to shoot. Out to Jay Will, gets off a 3, hits it and 1! A chance at a 4-point play for Jalen Williams. Jay Will having the game of his life here in Game 3 of the Conference Finals.
5: Number 2.
6: In the Stanley Cup playoffs, the Golden Knights go up 2-0 on the Avalanche, scoring 3 goals in the third period, and this one gave them their first lead, the call on Fox Sports 98.9.
7: Eichel sets up Dorofeev, gains the red line, try to steer it in, check from behind. Second time he got it in, Taves knocked it down. Dorofeev again, tips a breakout pass, it goes to Eichel, left to Barbashev, he shoots, he scores! Crossbar and home, 2-1 Knights!
0: Number one.
6: And the Braves send their fans home happy tonight with a walk-off win. 6-8 to the fan with the call.
8: 2-2 pitch. Swung on, laced up the middle. Base hit. Here comes Eli. Throw out of center. Braves win. Chadwick Trump hitting them where it hurts, right up the middle. And the Braves take game one.
6: 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The Atlanta Dream, 2-1 on the season, looking to start 3-1 or better for the first time since 2022, hosting the Dallas Wings. And they're pouring it on the Wings in the fourth quarter. Here's Ryan Howard with a bucket.
11: 90 seconds left in this ballgame. Atlanta trying to go 3-1 for the first time to start the season since 2022. And Ryan Howard trying to make it happen.
12: Ryan Howard with the biggest plus on the floor, plus 16, got 25 points in this one.
6: On Ion Television, 86-69, the final. The Dream knock off the Wings. 3-1 start to the season for Atlanta for the first time since 2022. Alicia Gray, 16 points. Ryan Howard, fifth player with 25 points and 8 assists in Dream history. The Wings with just 9 points in the first quarter, their fewest since August 6 of 2020. Paige Beckers with just 7 points for Dallas entered the game with 10 straight 15-point games, was the longest active streak in the WNBA. Meanwhile, the Fever taking on the Golden State Valkyries in Indiana. Fever scored 85 or more points in 5 consecutive games to start the season at 3-2, tied for the second longest streak in WNBA history. Caitlin Clark making it a double-digit lead in the third.
13: Cunningham, hand off Johnson, into a triple team, out to Clark. Three more!
14: This is what we're here for.
6: Clark and the Fever put up a 90 burger. They win it 90-82 over the Valkyries. 85 or more points in 6 straight games to start the season, the second longest streak in WNBA history. Clark, 22 points, 9 assists, 20 or more points in each of her first 5 games this season. Again, this is the Fever knock off the Valkyries 90-82. SportsCenter All Night, ESPN Radio, and the ESPN app coming up on Saturday on ABC and ESPN Radio. Game 3 of the Eastern Conference Final between the Cavs and Knicks. Harry Douglas, host of Freddie and Harry on ESPN Radio, says he's been impressed with the Knicks' unselfishness.
15: What are you willing to sacrifice for a greater good? That's why Josh Hart, he didn't take it personal. He just took it amongst himself to make sure that he was better in game 2 when that moment arose. But in order to have a special group and to be up 2-0 in the Eastern Conference Finals, guys have to sacrifice. They have to let go of self and be all about the team.
6: And the Knicks have the recipe to win a championship.
15: You have that trust, you have that accountability, and then I love what Josh Hart said. Hey, if anyone tries to get out of, you know, get in self mode, it's that accountability that we will hold each other to and check one another without someone feeling some type of way.
6: Game 3 of the Eastern Conference Finals between the Knicks and Cavs on ABC and ESPN Radio tonight. Coming up, it's the best of ESPN Radio. And for our crew here in Bristol, I'm Alex Sobario. 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
5: 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But more from the Diamond on Friday. The Tigers struggling, taking on the Orioles in Baltimore. Detroit just 4-15 in the month of May. Worst record this month in Major League Baseball. They've lost 6 in a row. 4-4 game in the bottom of the fourth inning on WBAL. Jackson Holliday at the plate for the O's.
6: 2-1 pitch coming. Swinging a high fly ball through the raindrops towards left field. Into the corner. Got some distance. This ball is under the foul pole. Home run! Hit the very bottom of the pole. Opposite field home run, Jackson Holliday.
5: They go up 6-4 at that point. Orioles go on to win it 7-4 and improve to 12-0 when scoring 7 or more runs this season and snap a 3-game losing streak. Tigers continue their struggles as well. An MLB worst 4-16 in the month of May. Jack Flaherty now 13 straight appearances without a win, dating back to last season. Cleveland on a 6-game winning streak, taking on the Phillies, who have turned things around since firing skipper Rob Thomas back on April the 28th. Phillies are 16-6 since. And that's tied for the most wins in baseball in that span under interim skipper Don Mattingly. Gavin Williams having himself a start on WTAM 1100.
7: The 1-2, swung on, bounced to second. Bazzano to second one. Rocchio turns two against the speedster. How about that? Gavin Williams, 99 pitches through 8 shutout innings. Donuts on the scoreboard at Citizens Bank Park. We go to the ninth.
5: A scoreless game into the ninth. Williams with 8 shutout innings, 11 strikeouts, ties his season high. It's his third start with 10 strikeouts or more this season. Problem for Cleveland, though, Christopher Sanchez just as good. 8 shutout innings for him, allowing only 4 hits, striking out 6. Sanchez out of the game in the ninth inning. Still no score. Bases empty for Cleveland.
7: Duran into the winding pitch. A swing and a high fly ball deep left field. Marsh is back. Track wall gone. A pinch hit home run by Kyle Manzardo. And the Guardians have a 1-0 lead here in the ninth inning.
5: And that run would hold up. Guardians hold on to win it 1-0. 7 straight win for Cleveland. Gavin Williams with the shutout in 8 innings. First game that 2 pitchers went 8 scoreless since May of 2024. The red hot offense of Atlanta scoring 8 or more in 3 straight. Ronald Acuna off the 10-day IL and was in the lineup after being listed as day-to-day with a hamstring injury. We go into extra innings, a 4-4 game. Chadwick Tromp at the plate for the Braves on 680 The Fan.
8: 2-2 pitch. Swung on, laced up the middle. Base hit. Here comes Eli. away. Throw-

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6: In Baltimore, Orioles snap a 3-game losing skid, partially thanks to this blast from Jackson Holliday. The call on WBAL.
8: 2-1 pitch coming. Swinging a high fly ball through the raindrops towards left field. Into the corner. Got some distance. This ball is under the foul pole. Home run! Hit the very bottom of the pole. Opposite field home run, Jackson Holliday.
5: Number 4.
6: The Guardians looking to make it 7 in a row against the Phillies. No score in the 9th until the Guardians unbreak the tie. The call on WTAM 1100.
9: Duran into the wind-up pitch. A swing and a high fly ball deep left field. Marsh is back. Track. Wall. Goal! A pinch hit home run by Kyle Mansardo. And the Guardians have a 1-0 lead here in the 9th inning.
5: Number 3.
6: The Thunder go up 2-1 in the Western Conference Finals, and a Jalen Williams 4-point play put the game away. The call on ESPN Radio.
10: Pass out to McCain, drives the baseline, 2 to shoot. Out to Jay Will, gets up a 3, hits it and 1! A chance at a 4-point play for Jalen Williams. Jay Will having the game of his life here in Game 3 of the Conference Finals.
5: Number 2.
6: In the Stanley Cup playoffs, the Golden Knights go up 2-0 on the Avalanche, scoring 3 goals in the third period, and this one gave them their first lead, the call on Fox Sports 98.9.
7: Michael sets up Dorofiev, gains the red line, try to steer it in, check from behind. Second time he got it in, Taves knocked it down. Dorofiev again, tips a breakout pass, it goes to Eichel, left to Barbashev, he shoots, he scores! Crossbar at home, 2-1 Knights!
0: Number one.
6: And the Braves send their fans home happy tonight with a walk-off win. 6-8 of the fan with the call.
8: 2-2 pitch. Swung on, laced up the middle. Base hit. Here comes Eli for out of center. Braves win. Chadwick Trump hitting him where it hurts, right up the middle. And the Braves take game one.
6: 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The Atlanta Dream, 2-1 on the season, looking to start 3-1 or better for the first time since 2022, hosting the Dallas Wings. And they're pouring it on the Wings in the fourth quarter. Here's Ryan Howard with a bucket.
11: 90 seconds left in this ballgame. Atlanta trying to go 3-1 for the first time to start the season since 2022. And Ryan Howard trying to make it happen.
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6: On Ion Television, 86-69, the final. The Dream knock off the Wings. 3-1 start to the season for Atlanta for the first time since 2022. Alicia Gray, 16 points. Ryan Howard, fifth player with 25 points and 8 assists in Dream history. The Wings with just 9 points in the first quarter, their fewest since August 6 of 2020. Paige Beckers with just 7 points for Dallas entered the game with 10 straight 15-point games was the longest active streak in the WNBA. Meanwhile, the Fever taking on the Golden State Valkyries in Indiana. Fever scored 85 or more points in 5 consecutive games to start the season at 3-2, tied for the second longest streak in WNBA history. Caitlin Clark making it a double-digit lead in the third.
13: Cunningham, hand off Johnson, into a triple team, out to Clark. 3 more!
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6: Clark and the Fever put up a 90-burger. They win it 90-82 over the Valkyries. 85 or more points in 6 straight games to start the season, the second-longest streak in WNBA history. Clark, 22 points, 9 assists, 20 or more points in each of her first 5 games this season. Again, this is the Fever knock off the Valkyries 90-82. SportsCenter All Night, ESPN Radio, and the ESPN app coming up on Saturday on ABC and ESPN Radio. Game 3 of the Eastern Conference Final between the Cavs and Knicks. Harry Douglas, host of Freddie and Harry on ESPN Radio, says he's been impressed with the Knicks' unselfishness.
15: What are you willing to sacrifice for a greater good? That's why Josh Hart, he didn't take it personal. He just took it amongst himself to make sure that he was better in game 2 when that moment arose. 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They have to let go of self and be all about the team.
6: And the Knicks have the recipe to win a championship.
15: You have that trust, you have that accountability, and then I love what Josh Hart said. 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
6: And the Cavs and Knicks game 3 on ABC and ESPN Radio. Still more to come from San Antonio in game 3 of the Western Conference Finals. That's coming your way next. 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
6: In Baltimore, Orioles snap a 3-game losing skid, partially thanks to this blast from Jackson Holliday. The call on WBAL.
8: 2-1 pitch coming. Swinging a high fly ball through the raindrops towards left field. Into the corner. Got some distance. This ball is under the foul pole. Home run! Hit the very bottom of the pole. Opposite field home run, Jackson Holliday.
5: Number 4.
6: The Guardians looking to make it 7 in a row against the Phillies. No score in the 9th until the Guardians unbreak the tie. The call on WTAM 1100.
9: Duran into the wind-up pitch. A swing and a high fly ball deep left field. Marsh is back. Track, wall, goal! A pinch hit home run by Kyle Mansardo. And the Guardians have a 1-0 lead here in the 9th inning.
5: Number 3.
6: The Thunder go up 2-1 in the Western Conference Finals, and a Jalen Williams 4-point play put the game away. The call on ESPN Radio.
10: Pass out to McCain, drives the baseline, 2 to shoot. Out to Jay Will, gets up a 3, hits it and 1! A chance at a 4-point play for Jalen Williams. Jay Will having the game of his life here in Game 3 of the Conference Finals.
5: Number 2.
6: In the Stanley Cup playoffs, the Golden Knights go up 2-0 on the Avalanche, scoring 3 goals in the third period. And this one gave them their first lead, the call on Fox Sports 98.9.
7: Michael sets up Dorofeev, gains the red line, try to steer it in, check from behind. Second time he got it in, Taves knocked it down. Dorofeev again, tips a breakout pass, it goes to Eichel, left to Barbashev, he shoots, he scores! Crossbar and home, 2-1 Knights!
0: Number one.
6: And the Braves send their fans home happy tonight with a walk-off win, 680 the fan with the call.
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6: 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The Atlanta Dream, 2-1 on the season, looking to start 3-1 or better for the first time since 2022, hosting the Dallas Wings. And they're pouring it on the Wings in the fourth quarter. Here's Ryan Howard with a bucket.
11: 90 seconds left in this ballgame. Atlanta trying to go 3-1 for the first time to start the season since 2022. And Ryan Howard trying to make it happen.
12: Ryan Howard with the biggest plus on the floor, plus 16, got 25 points in this one.
6: On Ion Television, 86-69, the final. The Dream knock off the Wings. 3-1 start to the season for Atlanta for the first time since 2022. Alicia Gray, 16 points. Ryan Howard, fifth player with 25 points and 8 assists in Dream history. The Wings with just 9 points in the first quarter, their fewest since August 6 of 2020. Paige Beckers with just 7 points for Dallas entered the game with 10 straight 15-point games, was the longest active streak in the WNBA. Meanwhile, the Fever taking on the Golden State Valkyries in Indiana. Fever scored 85 or more points in 5 consecutive games to start the season at 3-2, tied for the second longest streak in WNBA history. Caitlin Clark making it a double-digit lead in the third.
9: Cunningham, hand off Johnson, into a triple team, out to Clark. Three more!
11: This is what we're here for.
6: Clark and the Fever put up a 90 burger. They win it 90-82 over the Valkyries. 85 or more points in 6 straight games to start the season, the second longest streak in WNBA history. Clark, 22 points, 9 assists, 20 or more points in each of her first 5 games this season. Again, this is the Fever knock off the Valkyries 90-82. SportsCenter All Night, ESPN Radio, and the ESPN app coming up on Saturday on ABC and ESPN Radio. Game 3 of the Eastern Conference Final between the Cavs and Knicks. Harry Douglas, host of Freddie and Harry on ESPN Radio, says he's been impressed with the Knicks' unselfishness.
13: What are you willing to sacrifice for a greater good? That's why Josh Hart, he didn't take it personal. He just took it amongst himself to make sure that he was better in game 2 when that moment arose. But in order to have a special group and to be up 2-0 in the Eastern Conference Finals, guys have to sacrifice. They have to let go of self and be all about the team.
6: And the Knicks have the recipe to win a championship.
13: You have that trust, you have that accountability, and then I love what Josh Hart said. Hey, if anyone tries to get out of, you know, get in self mode, it's that accountability that we will hold each other to and check one another without someone feeling some type of way.
6: Game 3 of the Eastern Conference Finals between the Knicks and Cavs is coming up tonight on ABC and ESPN Radio. And coming up next, it's Marty and McGee for our crew in Bristol. My name is Alex Sobario, and this has been SportsCenter All Night, ESPN Radio, and the ESPN app.
0: 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Two rivals collide in the NL Central. Jordan Walker leads the St. Louis Cardinals into American Family Field to go head-to-head with Jake Bowers and the Milwaukee Brewers.
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24: Potential game three, I'm Chris Smith. The Spurs reached out to a 15-0 lead against the Thunder. The Logs Rondo opened a game in a conference final since 1997. But OKC climbed out of that hole behind their MVP and kept his foot on the gas.
25: SGA drives, kicks to Wallace, left angle three, can't hit. Offensive rebound to Dort. Reloads SGA for a topside three, and he buries it. SGA with the triple.
26: San Antonio just not getting the job done on the defensive glass.
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24: The call on ESPN Radio, SGA at 26 points and 12 dimes as the Thunder go on to beat the Spurs 123-108 to take a 2-1 lead in the Western Conference Finals. The bench for OKC came through with 76 points, the most by any team in a conference or NBA Finals game since starts were first tracked in 1971. Game four set for Sunday on ESPN Radio. On the ice, the Golden Knights scored three goals in the third to stun the Avalanche 3-1 and take a 2-0 lead in the Western Conference Final. Game three is Sunday night in Vegas at 8 Eastern on ESPN. On the baseball, where Gerrit Cole returned to the bump after a 569-day absence, allowing two hits over six shutout innings in his season debut, leaving with a 1-0 lead that the Yankees wasted in the 4-2 loss to the Major League best at Tampa Bay Rays. It was Cole's first MLB appearance and started Game 5 of the 2024 World Series after having Tommy John surgery in March of 2025. On the flip side, the Rays now at an MLB best 16-3 in May.
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0: Memorial Day on ESPN Radio. Two rivals collide in the NL Central. Jordan Walker leads the St. Louis Cardinals into American Family Field to go head-to-head with Jake Bowers and the Milwaukee Brewers.
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0: The last 12 months, more people have asked him about the Weenie 500 than they have about Dale Jr. winning at Daytona in 2001. He says it's the first time in his life that one race has surpassed the other race. So props to
1: our
0: you,
1: million.
0: Weenie 500 and Oscar Mayer people.
1: Our marketing million is going to be creating knockoff secondary market T-shirts with Weenie 500 slogans, and they will sell like hotcakes on Sunday morning at IHOP.
0: Yeah, I'm telling you, it's absolute genius, and now it is a part of the month of May, and I don't think it's going anywhere for a while, and I'm all for it. And it was fun. And by the way, also, like, unlike most race cars on ovals, rain or shine, there was a chance it was going to be rainy. And I asked some of our people, I said, hey, would you still run the Weenie 500 even if it rains? They go, hey, wet wieners are fast too.
1: Do wet wieners have windshield wipers?
0: They do have windshield wipers. I'm telling you, I know way too much about these things. And I want us to get him. Now, Barry Odom, I'll say this. Barry Odom, when he heard about it, was like, I want to do this. And I go, well, I know people. I could probably get you a ride along. But I will say this. Kurt Cignetti is going to drive the pace car for the Indy 500 on Sunday. And I think it was probably best for Barry Odom to wait till next year to be in the Wienermobile, because the Purdue coach doesn't want to be driving a Wienermobile while the Indiana coach is driving the pace car.
1: Okay.
0: So
1: all of this, you know, wieners are just the hors d'oeuvres. The main course is next. Hillbilly headlines coming up on, yeah, Marty and McGee. Wet wieners are fast wieners too. What a line.
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0: 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We have spent the show remembering the great Kyle Busch, and really appreciate Scott McLaughlin, Graham Rahal, and Jimmy Johnson joining us to share their perspective on indisputably one of the greatest wheel men to ever sit in a race car, in Kyle Busch, and the great father and husband that he was to Samantha and his kids. And then we transitioned to the Weenie 500, which Kyle would think was hilarious, by the way. And all of that, McGee, was just a precursor to what everybody shows up for every Saturday. It's time for Hillbilly Headlines. Coach O's back, by the way.
1: Hey, y'all, this is Coach O. Since these two jokers, Marty and McGee, won't let me in their pickup truck, I'm going to have to do the next best thing. That's right. It's time for Hillbilly Headlines. Go Tigers.
0: Lead us off, Chief.
2: And by the way, how about that headline, by the way? Coach O's back.
0: He is back.
2: How about Hillbilly headline that Cajun Louisiana is fired from head coaching job and returns as assistant coach to the same place? How about that Hillbilly headline? All right. Speaking of Louisiana, how about a headline with a gator in it? Cap, gown, and gator. These wild graduation photos are going viral. When Catalina Cat Daly started brainstorming ideas for a college graduation photo shoot, one idea immediately came to mind: Gator Country, the reptile rescue and adventure park in Beaumont, Texas, where she had worked for the last year. Part of her job is working alongside Big Al, putting on an educational show for public somethings. Now her photos have exploded online. She took pictures with these gators that have gotten 223,000 likes. She says she wants people to understand these animals aren't as scary as they're often made out to be, and they shouldn't be demonized. Yeah, that being said, I ain't posing with gators.
0: Don't try this at home. I thought, honest to goodness, as you were reading that, I thought this was some artificial intelligence rendering that our crack production staff had created, but no, this is real life.
2: She's petting these gators on the nose. Yeah, on the,
0: she's kissing them.
2: If you can't see it on SEC Network, she's in this beautiful dress. She's got her graduation cap, and she is literally in the swamp kissing these gators on the snout. God bless her. That's a woman right there, man. You do it.
0: That is.
2: Those gators are like, all right, congratulations.
0: Certified badass. Burglary suspect trapped in a wall is rescued after cops on coffee break hear his cries for help. A group of Salinas, California police officers were enjoying a break at a local coffee roaster when they heard faint cries coming from the walls. Help me! Help me! The officers looked around the area and realized the yelling was coming from inside the wall between the coffee shop and a movie theater, police said. The sounds were coming from a burglary suspect who'd fallen off an adjacent movie theater roof and landed in a wall space, according to authorities. To get to the trapped man, firefighters cut open a section of a wall and rescued Isaac Valencia, who had been trapped there for 10 hours, according to officials.
2: Oh, my God.
0: Man.
2: 10 hours?
0: Stuck 10 hours trapped between a movie theater and a coffee shop in the wall. Couldn't get out, couldn't move. What were you trying to steal that was that important? What do you think he was trying to burglarize?
2: Well, that's my question. Like, what are we, I don't understand what was the end game? What was the goal there? I had a cat get stuck in the wall. We could hear the cat, and we're like, where is the cat? And the cat had gotten into the drywall, stuck in the drywall. And,
0: what was that cat's name?
2: So, Rufus. Yep, Rufus the cat. Rufus the wall climbing cat. All right, how about this one? Let's take it down to Florida, naturally. Man chases down driver who flipped him off in Florida City, pulls gun on him, police say. Police say Billy Graham Tyndall. 63 years old, began honking at the victim who was in the intersection, and the light changed and drove within inches of his vehicle, prompting the other driver to give him the middle finger. Authorities say that Billy Graham Tindall eventually followed the other driver, tried to run him off the road, and then rolled down his window and pointed a handgun at him. Florida City Police arrived later and said that Billy Graham Tindall gave multiple conflicting statements about the incident and claimed he was the only one, he was the one nearly ran off the road. Billy Graham Tindall is charged with aggravated assault with a deadly weapon and reckless driving. And, hey, this happened to me one night. I've never told you this story. We were in Lexington, Kentucky, and you had to go to a speaking event, having dinner with somebody important, and I just went to get dinner by myself. And this lady cut me off in Lexington, Kentucky, and I flipped her off, and she chased me down. Like, I had to go through, a neighborhood in Lexington to kind of shake her. And then eventually I got back to the hotel. All I could think was she was going to show up at Marty McGee the next morning and, do it again. But, yeah, don't flip off anybody in a car, because these days it could be Billy Graham Tindall. And he's wanting to
0: teach you about the gospel. It's kind of apropos. Because one of Kyle's greatest moments was Texas Motor Speedway when he gets pulled down pit road and he just fires off a double barrel, your number one, to the official for three consecutive minutes. And then he got parked for two laps and poor Dave Rogers was losing his mind. Just shut up. Just stop talking.
2: Yeah.
0: They always get the last word. Talking. NASCAR always wins. Just stop talking.
2: That's what Darrell Waltrip always says. City Hall always wins. Well, Will Power's right down here signing autographs. He's in the race of Will Power. I have a trading card of Will Power. I believe it was at New Hampshire. And he was so mad at IndyCar, at IndyCar race control, he got out of the car and he gave the two double birds. Almost did it just then on TV. He gave the two double birds. By the way, we had the BorgWarner Trophy with us, and now I have a sticker I'm going to put it on my laptop. I was there. 2026 Indy 500 BorgWarner Trophy. Not the BorgWiener Trophy, Marty. I have a BorgWarner Trophy sticker, and I have a BorgWiener Trophy pin. So I got the swag. Proof I was here. But, hey, thank you for all you've done for the last 24 hours, paying tribute to Kyle Busch and me too, and thank you to all of our every platform at ESPN for giving us the microphone and letting us try to pay tribute to the man, and we'll continue to try to do that as they pay tribute to him in Indianapolis and also at Charlotte, where you and I will be on Sunday.
0: He was a special one. And, yeah, it's been hard to really – be a voice that could properly articulate his influence throughout motorsport. Again, indisputably one of the greatest of all time, but it's the evolution of the man. It's the man who grew from that hot head, hot shoe into a great advocate for young drivers, a wonderful husband and father, and we'll continue to pay tribute to Kyle throughout the weekend. Enjoy Indianapolis, my friend, and y'all have a great Saturday.
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10: Good morning, Utah Golf Radio, coming to you live today from beautiful Valley View. We are sitting in the grill looking out over the valley that is Valley View. And my gosh, Jan, this is a beautiful golf course. I love it every time we get to come up here.
7: I do too. We just had a Valley Girl Sunday 2 weeks ago. We played up here. We had all the girls come up and we made it a Valley Girl totally awesome Sunday.
10: You would be talking about for girls go golfing. Yes. Okay.
7: We had so much fun. Thank you so much for helping us with that.
11: Of course. Anytime.
10: Very good. That is Pete Stone. We are coming to you in partnership with Utah's leading golf organizations, the Utah Golf Association, the Utah Section PGA, Fairways Media, the Utah Golf Foundation, the Utah Golf Course Superintendents Association, the Utah Junior Golf Golf Association, and First Tee Utah. I am Paul Pugmire, your host and the president of First Tee Utah. You heard we're hit here at Valley View with our co-host Jan Brownstein, and also we are here with the head golf professional at Valley View and former Utah Open champion. Well, that brought a smile to your face.
11: Always does.
10: Pete Stone.
11: Hey, guys. Thanks for having me.
10: We're so glad. And we are here today to celebrate the Valley View Am, one of the premier events on the UGA PPR schedule. And this is a full field event. And by that, I mean two things simultaneously. I mean that your tee box is full morning to night here, Pete. You are going from early, and people will finish as the sun is setting. You have a full field in that regard. But also, I mean, you got a lot of good players here.
11: Yeah.
7: You have a standby list, I noticed.
11: that's
7: something you don't get to see very often.
11: It's been interesting to watch the flight breakdown over the years. But now, if you're not, I think you got to be like a plus 0.4. Five to be in the champ flight. So there's plus handicaps that are in the second flight. In this.
10: Plus handicaps in the second flight.
11: There's four flights. So, you know, that means there's 44 players at a plus 0.5 or better.
7: Wow. Mm-hmm.
11: It's pretty impressive.
10: Who are some of the big dogs on the field?
11: Cole Ogden, Rand Sargent, just the who's who. Everybody that, you know, those are the two guys that play up here quite a bit that I think have a pretty good shot.
10: Is this Cole's home course?
11: Here in Davis.
10: Yeah, I wasn't quite sure which it was, but the it would be either here or Davis for sure. And Cole, of course, a former State Am champ and heck of a player. My gosh, he was in the mix until the 52nd hole. He nearly won the Utah Open last year.
11: Yeah, he can play. He can take it low. I've always noticed that. Like he's seems to be a guy that's not afraid to keep making birdies.
10: You know, that is such an interesting point, Pete. And we can talk about it with Cole Ogden, his brother Clay, who is a horse beast. And you have so many really strong players up here. Look, folks, I think we all know this is one of the premier men's leagues in the state. And you've got to play some golf to score points in this men's league.
11: Sure. I think you see a lot of good players from this area, too, because there's just good public golf courses to play. Davis Park kind of teaches you how to take it low. I think growing up there, you can learn how to make some birdies.
10: Mm-hmm. You grew up there when your dad was the head pro there and your grandpa. Yeah.
11: But here is a little different challenge. So those two courses, the county courses, complement each other well.
10: Yeah, they really do. They really do. So some of the names. So Cole Ogden's in the field. You mentioned Rand Sargent. He's a local guy. He's made a lot of noise over the years.
11: Steele DeWall's playing.
10: Steele's in this? Okay, yeah. Nice.
11: Yeah. I'm trying to think who else. So there's guys I don't even recognize. There's just so many good players. Like guys I'm like, I think I've heard that name, and they're a plus 4.1. So I don't know, man. The field is deep.
10: The field is deep. How's the course?
11: Course is fantastic. I got to shout out Tyson Spencer, our superintendent. He's been the head guy now. This is going on his third year. It's beautiful. It's been an interesting spring. Those guys had a lot of work around our new parking lot, like tying in the sprinkling system and all that. So for the golf course to not miss a beat, I got to hand it to him.
10: Okay. I need to talk with you about the parking lot. Okay. You have talked about this as being a project from hell. Dustin Volk, the director of golf for Davis County, has lamented the difficulties of this project. I drove in this morning, Pete. I couldn't tell a difference. I mean, it looked like the asphalt was shiny, but it looked like the same parking lot to me. What am I missing, dude?
11: It's laid out way better. So all our regulars are like, I just get tons of glowing reviews. So there was actually, before the parking lot renovation, if you had trucks parked on both sides on that angled parking, I've had guys come in just irate because they can't get out. And I've gone out and tried to help them, but they literally couldn't get their car out. And I'm like,
10: oh,
11: I don't know where the person that's on the other side with this other truck is, but they could be on hole two. You might sure.
3: be here for the rest of the day.
11: So it's way more spacious. And the old one was falling apart. So I was, yeah. Your return on investment might not be great on a parking lot, but it's pretty nice.
10: Okay, no, look. Yeah,
3: it might be in a year or so when you don't have the headaches and it's more convenient.
11: Yeah, and we would have a lot of little fender benders in the parking lot. Yep. That's gone, so.
10: Okay,
11: now we can focus on the golf.
3: That's good.
10: Infrastructure matters, and I don't mean to diss on that, but really, listening to you guys talk about it for the last several months, I pulled in this morning. I guess I was expecting some choir singing moment, and all I did was pull into a parking lot. Now it was very efficient. I went right to a parking space and I parked, and I'm certain I'm going to be able to get out.
11: Right.
3: I saw where you parked.
11: Like it didn't get much bigger. We took a little grass off the east side of the practice area, but
10: whatever.
11: It's nice.
10: Okay, there is one thing I want to note that you guys do, and I'm trying to think who else does it. Forestdale does it. River Oaks does it. That's the list. I can't think of anybody else. You guys put an electric car charger station in there.
11: Yeah.
10: Which I appreciate. I plugged my little Beamer into it this morning. And it that's good, man. Yeah, that's nice.
11: We figure if it gets one group here a month, it pays for itself. And
10: that's an interesting calculus.
11: Yeah, it's not that bad. I think we spent a couple grand on the year on electricity on that. So if you get, one group a month, it's gonna pay for it. And it's nice.
10: That is cool. Yeah. Tee sheet is full here normally.
11: Golf's still popular.
10: Yeah. People still golf.
3: Especially at Valley View.
11: And we've been doing a thing that I was that has been really good for us. But we stop 18 hole play at 3, and then we start sending 9 hole play out both sides in the evening.
3: Oh, wow.
11: And this place is, they do it at Davis too, and it is humming.
10: Oh, okay. Yeah. I am so glad. I didn't know that. You just got on my calendar.
3: Yeah,
10: because it's for me, my life goes Salt Lake and South generally. It's a little, it's, you're not on my normal pathway.
11: Sure, sure.
10: Okay. But you're worth a drive to me. But by the time I add everything up, getting here for 18 holes is a little more of a challenge. Getting here for 9 holes, I've got that. I've got those hours.
3: Mm-hmm.
10: I'm coming.
11: And we got twice the inventory like that. And it's been really popular. And I don't know, just, it's fun to be here in the evenings when you've got people going both sides. The place feels alive. Everybody's in a good mood. Nobody seems to like want to try and play and 4 hours, you know, they're not trying to hurry because they're, it's the evening. They're kind of,
10: well, and we're all in this group of people. I'm saying you're coming off of work. And so you're comparing, okay, I was at work. Now I'm at Valley View, work, Valley View. Yeah. That's an easy equation. Yeah. You're feeling good.
11: It's fun. It seems to be a different kind of golfer a lot of the time too. They've got their speakers. They're they're just here to have fun, and they're very easygoing. It's been fun to watch.
3: Yeah, probably a lot of the new golfers too. Yeah. I mean, just because they're getting new to the game, and 18 is really hard for a new golfer. I mean, I remember when I first started 18, I didn't know if I was going to make it through. I needed a nap.
11: Right
3: now,
10: I guarantee you, Jan, Brooke right now is applauding you.
3: Yes.
10: She always says 18 is too many. Okay.
3: I'm at the phase where it's like, who plays 9?
10: Well, okay.
3: But in the evolution of sunset or twilight golf every day.
11: Yeah, every day.
3: That's so.
10: And cool. I like it when the sun's low. I really do. I like early morning golf. I like golf at dusk.
3: I like the sunset and the sunrise.
10: Especially. Yeah. I really like finishing the day on a golf course, playing the last couple of holes with the sun going low. And
3: that's what I do both. I do one in the morning and one in the evening.
10: Yeah, I love that. I love that. I do want to note, I mean, we're talking about number of holes. Go back to that for a quick minute. The first 6 British Opens were played on a 12-hole course. And now, granted, this is back in the day, you know, golf is still feeling its way, trying to figure things out. 18 holes did not become the standard until they developed what is now the old course at St. Andrews. And that was 18 holes because that just fit the property they had. It wasn't planned. Nobody sat down and said, okay, we've got to make 18. And, you know, in the last 3, it'd be cool to have a gettable par 4 and a par 3 and then a hard par 4 to finish. You know, nobody did that. Old Tom Morris laid out the course based on what the land gave him. It ended up being 18 holes. And this is where the terms out for the front side came and in for the backside came, because they went out along the seashore for the front side, turned around, came in for the second 9. 18 became the standard after that, because people wanted to emulate what Old Tom had done, because he did such a great job and he was such a luminary and big figure in the game, all earned. But it is interesting the way 18 holes evolved as being the thing, because it wasn't the thing. It was somewhat accidental. 12 was the original. They played British Opens at 12. And my point through all of this blobber is, I think 12 is a wonderful number.
3: I've always wanted to have a 13-hole golf course. Well, I don't know why 12, but just 12. Why 13? But I just like the number 13. Because I've always thought the first 3 holes are your practice holes, and then you get the 10 good holes.
10: Yeah.
3: But like your first 3 are just, you know, I'm getting a feel for the course, my back hurts, you know, whatever. Yeah, you warm up.
11: Zach, we played yesterday and set the pins, and Zach from Davis got here.
10: That would be Zach late. Johnson, another Utah Open champion. Okay.
11: And he did say, he's like, yeah, I'm just here to play the last 12. That's how it should be. We played a 6.
10: Go
11: six,
10: Zach!
11: Six,
10: go Zach!
3: Well done.
10: No, okay. So, I think 12 is this wonderful thing. There's a couple of 12-hole courses around. You see them. Tiger Woods developed one at Blue Jack National. Yeah, okay. And up at Red Ledges, now granted a private track, it's a little hard to get on, but if you can, they have a 12-hole 3-par course that is just absolute fun.
11: Yeah.
10: It is a gas to play that thing. And when you're done with 12, you think, all right, I played around the golf, and you don't feel beat about the head and neck. It's
11: Yeah. I think there's something to it. I know there's more and more courses coming out that are like shorter, 12 mm-hmm. stuff. I haven't really seen it locally on a public level yet.
10: No, not at all. Yeah.
3: I haven't won the lottery yet. And as soon as I do, I'm building one. It's happening.
11: I'm rooting for you.
3: It's happening.
10: I guess we can start putting it out into the universe and start talking it into existence. A public course, 12 holes. That would be a win.
3: But see, I want to take it up one level, and right. I want to have it each hole designed by a different Utah State Am champ or a Utah Open champ. Have each of the 12 holes be done by a Utah Hall of Fame.
10: Oh, okay. Offer. I'm gonna see you and raise you. Let's just have Zach Blair do it.
3: Okay. Well,
10: Zach, this guy, we've talked about him before.
3: Well, Tree Farm.
10: Tree Farm. Now he was in on the design. He will tell you he did not design it, that Kai Goldby did. Mm-hmm. And certainly he had, Core.
11: Bill
10: Core come in and work on the routing. And Tree Farm is genius. It is a masterpiece. There aren't words in the language good enough to describe how good Tree Farm is. But my point is, Zach Blair, in addition to being a great player, he is, in my view, the most interesting man in golf mm-hmm. because he also is a historian. He is an architect. He's knowledgeable about architecture. He's a superb marketer. Everything this guy does, he does really, really well. And he just, I don't know if he sleeps, but he's just got an energy level that Dan Horner said it best. He said, kid has a motor. But I think getting Zach mm-hmm. to design a unique course that has a singular place in the ecosystem of Utah golf, that would be so cool.
3: Okay,
10: and you capture both a state AM champ and a Utah Open champ.
11: I'll check your box.
3: Yeah. I like it. Box check. Let's go, Zach.
10: Okay. I kind of digressed there a little bit.
3: Since I win that lottery, we're in.
10: Yeah. Pete, how you been lately, man?
11: Great. It was a stressful spring with no parking lot when they were parking.
10: Where were cars when you had the machinery in here?
3: Did you have golf carts where you shuttled them back and forth from the street?
11: We talked about that, but no, we weren't that nice. They parked on the range for a minute, and then we opened the range. We kind of thought we were going to have the parking lot done in about a week when we opened the range, and then the weather kind of didn't cooperate, so they were parking on the street, and neighbors were about to revolt. So
10: there's room on that access road to park?
3: No, there's not.
11: Some people had to walk 300 yards to get here. Like, I felt bad, but when the weather's nice, people shows you the lengths they'll go to pick up.
10: I'm going to push back on that. Okay, first of all, Pete, you felt bad because you are a good man with a good heart. I am neither. I think golf's a walking game. You're walking 7,000 yards ish.
11: Nobody walks Valley View though.
3: Yeah, only Paul.
10: I've walked Valley View.
11: It's a good walk. You know, I'm just in general, I would say 80% of the.
10: Okay, that's valid. There's some slope here, and actually maybe that contributes to one of my continuing abject failures on Valley View. I have yet to experience a one putt on 17.
11: Oh, that green, like of all the greens, when I go out to set pins for a tournament, that one scares me.
10: How many pin spots are there on that green?
11: When they're fast, there's like two locations, kind of one and a half.
10: Yeah.
11: Back right is safe, and then there's this little pocket kind of middle right.
10: Middle, yeah.
11: The left side, no, the front scares me, so.
10: Well, I have hit so many bad putts.
3: The other thing too is that have you noticed that people's golf bags are exponentially heavier than they used to
10: Not
3: be
10: mine.
3: Or a walking bag? I mean, like, think about this. I mean, we carry, look at all the paraphernalia we carry on our bag. We have a ball marker. We have a brush. We have a towel. We have all the I call it flair. All the flair from all the different golf courses we've been on, all the bag tags, I call it flair. So it's just my bag weighs so much because I've got a gallon of sunscreen in there. Okay. I've got all of this stuff.
10: Jan,
3: it's like you can't walk with all that stuff.
10: Don't. Yeah, it's easy. I don't have all that stuff.
11: Three balls and
3: a Sunday. Okay, I understand. Three balls and a Sunday bag. But that's just not the way people play golf.
11: That's the way
3: I
11: play. You can tell who walks and who rides.
3: Yeah. Exactly. When I went to the to the cart bag, there was no more walking.
10: Yeah. Okay, that's fair. If I tried to carry a cart bag, I'd quit.
3: It's leather is heavy.
11: No, there's no best way to play though is walking
3: for sure
11: with a caddy or like one of those electric carts.
3: Yes.
10: Yeah.
11: Like walking without having to have.
10: Okay. Here's another name. David Lichty just walked in. So you got to figure
11: work for us. So.
10: Oh, did he?
11: Him and David and Ryan work on the range.
10: Oh, right? So you fired him?
11: No, I still work here.
3: He's just not allowed to play in tournaments.
10: Okay.
11: They work about 1 hour for every 20 hours they practice. Those two work their butts off.
10: All right. That's good. That's good. How's your game, Pete?
3: Yeah, I was gonna say, have you been playing?
11: Yeah, we try to get out on Fridays. That happens maybe every other Friday.
10: Hey Dave.
11: But it's good.
10: You have 2 minutes? Sure. Okay.
11: I almost asked Dave to play with us yesterday, right, but I didn't want to lose that money.
3: You didn't want to lose that money?
11: Yeah, yeah, yeah.
10: Okay, say hi,
3: why
10: David.
3: Don't you put him you on your team, then you, why don't you put him on your team then you win the money?
11: That's a good idea.
3: There's a okay. Thought.
10: This is David Lichty just completed a great freshman year at Utah Tech. How are you feeling, Dave?
12: Pretty good. Just gonna try and win again.
10: What's it gonna take?
12: See. I don't know how Pete set up the golf course.
10: Pete, what's it gonna take?
11: They're on the edges, but a good player will kind of know what to do. Everybody, you know, watching him hit balls, he'll have no problem on this thing. So,
10: mm-hmm.
11: Some years it's been like 2 under, some years it's 6. So we'll kind of say, I'm always curious.
10: I was going to say, I think 5 down will be in the mix. You're nodding, David. You think 5 would do it?
12: Yeah, I think that's a good score. Okay. I think a lot of it is knowing where the pins are and putting it in the right spot. Because especially when these greens get fast, like there are certain pins, if you're above the flag, you're just like, if you have a 15 footer coming back, that's a pretty good putt.
10: That ain't no joy.
12: Yeah.
10: Yep. Okay. All right. Hey, thank you. I know you're in pregame. Don't mean to interrupt you a whole bunch. Just wanted to say hi this morning.
12: Yeah, no problem. Good to see you.
10: Nice to see you. All right. Pete, any predictions here for this event?
11: I think there'll be some good scores. The course is not as firm and fast as it was a couple weeks ago. So if it's as soft as it was yesterday, it's not soft, but it's gettable.
10: Are the greens taking shots?
11: Yeah, you can hold it. The fairway, it helps to be in the fairway. And I'm
10: You heard it from Pete Stone, folks.
3: You heard it here first. It's good to be in the fairway.
11: It might not be as easy to hold them from the rough.
10: Like, you think?
11: But it almost doesn't matter with how far guys like David hit it.
3: Oh, my God.
10: Yeah, there's that.
3: Anyways, yeah.
10: Yeah.
11: We do have a new tee on 18. We mowed a little deeper spot. So it'll be interesting to hear. It's just farther back. Just,
10: so what is the card at?
11: 30 yards.
10: 460?
11: We haven't changed the card, but at least.
10: Okay.
11: Like, I hit a pretty good drive yesterday and was hitting a 7-iron in, which is kind of like a real par.
10: I was going to say, nobody feels sorry for you, Pete.
11: No,
10: driver 7-iron's a good hole.
11: Yeah, you don't get a lot of that in Utah. You know, like in
10: That's valid.
11: You know,
10: it's valid.
11: Ball goes far here.
10: Yeah.
3: Yeah.
11: It'll be interesting to see how low someone goes.
10: All right. Thank you so much. Pete Stone, head golf professional at Valley View. We appreciate you taking a minute to sit down with us. This is the Valley View AM. We'll have a full report on the Utah Golf Radio pod later this weekend with the winner. Pete, we sure appreciate you, my friend.
11: Thanks, guys. Thanks for having me.
10: All right.
3: Thank you.
10: Absolutely. Jan, we've got to do ourselves a U-Pod update. Mm-hmm.

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1: All right. Well, this week they are at the CJ Cup, the Byron Nelson, and Tony Finau currently sits T7, minus 12, 130 on a round of 67 and 63.
0: Go, Tony. We've been waiting for this. It's happening.
1: It's happening. Here's what else is happening.
0: The question is, 4 days in a row. We haven't seen it yet. Okay. Keep your fingers crossed. Go, Tony.
1: Yep. And then our buddy Fish, Patrick Fishburne, sits T23, minus 9, 133 on rounds of 66 and 67. Come on, Fish.
0: Playing the weekend.
1: Love it. Okay. Zach Blair finished T51, minus, or not finished, I'm sorry. He sits T51, minus 7, 135 on rounds of 70 and 65. So it looks like Zach's kind of bringing it around the back.
0: Absolutely. Okay. We're going to talk more about Zach in a minute, but let's hold our breath on that.
1: Okay. Well, last week at the Corn Ferry Tour, the boys were at the Colonial Life Charity Tournament, and it looks like our boy Zach Blair had a top five finish. He finished T4, minus 7, 133 on rounds of I am missing.
0: Okay. Let me just skip that. We will skip giving scores on the Corn Ferry event last week. What I want to say is Zach finished second place.
1: Yes.
0: With that, he got enough points that he is now in 15th spot on the Corn Ferry rankings. The top 20 get PGA Tour cards. Zach now has another path in front of him that his feet are firmly on to regain his PGA Tour card. And the question will become, how much will he focus on that? How much will he focus on playing Corn Ferry events to maintain and build on this top 20 status and make that his path to the PGA Tour. Granted, when he's able to get into a PGA Tour event like he is this week at the CJ Cup, he's playing for a boat ton more money.
1: Yeah, money.
0: He is a professional golfer. Yeah, this is his livelihood.
1: Money, that's what you need.
0: So this will be an interesting thing to see how it plays out with Zach, but let's watch that for the rest of the year. Zach Blair now sits inside the top 20 on the Corn Ferry Tour points ranking. Very important stuff.
1: Absolutely. Well, this week, Peter Quest is at the Knoxville Open. He currently sits T88, minus 4, 138 on round 70 and 68.
0: Did they not finish that round? Okay, so he will miss the cut.
1: Yes, he will.
0: That. That's unfortunate. All right, let's see how the America's Tour.
1: They were at the Diners Club Peru last week, and our boy Connor Howe finished solo fourth, minus 19, 269 on rounds of 68, 68, 67, and 66.
0: Boy, that is a good four-round tournament. Good. Yeah, really nice. Connor Howe, he is playing his way to Corn Ferry stats.
1: He is, yes. And then Cole Ponich finished T39, minus 10, 278 on rounds of 68, 67, 73, and 70.
0: Yeah. Okay. So making the cut.
1: Yep.
0: Moving
1: this
0: forward.
1: Week, they're the Kia Open de Ecuador, and Connor currently sits T26 minus 6, 138 on rounds of 66 and 72. Cole Ponich sits at T50 minus 4, 140 on rounds of 73 and 67. And then Jadon Blake is on the Champions Tour this week. He's playing the Trophy Hassan 2. He's currently sits solo 65th, plus 17, 161 on rounds of 83 and 78. And I don't believe there's a cut here.
0: Yeah, no, there's not in this tournament. So it just a 54-hole event.
1: Yeah, but it's nice that Jadon Blake is that we got to say Jadon Blake.
0: No kidding, right?
1: Yeah, right?
0: It's just fun to say Jadon Blake.
1: Jadon Blake.
0: All right, let's do a little quick JetX update.
2: 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He had bogeys in his head. And then one day he was shooting at the green, got the worst dang bounce anybody ever seen. Left, that is, short sided in the rough.
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1: Okay, JetX here's Jug. The volatility of this, right?
0: Yeah, here we are in the volatile season.
1: This is the first week since week one that I don't have any standing at all.
0: Well, you might be somewhere below the top five.
1: I know, but that's okay because it's volatile, and we know that. I've been in the I've had both my teams in the top three for like the entire time. But now we have all this, moving around. Look at Max Homa at 68.
0: Yeah.
1: What is that?
0: Yeah, he's getting a lot of points, playing his way back into the top 70. Right now, Rhino leads the way. Rhino has a team of Austin Smotherman, Bud Colley, and Sunjay M.
1: And through the years, Rhino has done pretty well.
0: Yeah, he has. He has.
1: Same with Curb Dog.
0: Curb Dog is in second place, followed by Freshy Twins Dad.
1: We know that.
0: That's Andrew Fresh and his daughters. They are the defending champions, and they currently are in third place. Seven-time champ and Triple H round out the top five. Yeah, entries
1: are
0: closed for this year, but follow along on UtahGolfRadio.com and, of course, here on Utah Golf Radio. This is the fun backdoor fantasy game we play on Utah Golf Radio, where we are identifying the three players who will barely make the FedEx playoffs. We want to give some love to Brett Parker and his partner, Tori Edwards of California. They made an impressive run last week in the U.S. Four-Ball Championship, playing their way all the way to the quarterfinals before bowing out. Brett Parker is the Bank of Utah Player of the Week, presented by the Utah Golf Association. Congratulations to him. When we come back on the other side, we will talk with Brandon Pearson, the head coach of the now champions again, Wood Cross Girls High School team. 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
2: Oh, there's a slow groove from Zach Robinson, our uber cool producer.
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3: 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But you know what? 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You have your own musical vibe.
2: 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I've played a lot of music. Mm-hmm. But Zach's got it going on.
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2: 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I do like finding new tunes. All right. This actually is Utah Golf Radio. We are coming to you live today from Valley View. We are here celebrating the Valley View AM. Balls are in the air. Players are on the course. The day is beautiful. The course is in great shape. We will have a full report for you on the Utah Golf Radio podcast later this weekend. 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Gosh, that's my group. 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
2: 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You will enjoy that time. Jan, this last week, we put a bow on the girls' state high school championships with the contesting the 5A and the 6A tournaments. And we want now to dive into the 5A girls' state championship, which was won again by Woods Cross High. We have head coach Brandon Pearson on the phone. Coach, congratulations on your win and welcome to the show.
4: Yeah, thanks. And thanks for having me. It definitely was a fantastic year. Not necessarily what we were expecting in a lot of ways with the season, but the outcome we were hoping for.
2: Tell me what you mean by things didn't go the way you expected. And then some context here, you are the defending state champs. And so you went into this year from the top of the hill and with knowing what it takes to get there. In that context, tell us what you mean when you said it wasn't what you expected.
4: Well, the difficulty with coming into a season, if you'd won the prior year, is just the expectations, I think, that you put on yourselves that mm-hmm. maybe you shouldn't. Mm-hmm. And we knew that teams were going to be better this year than last. And all year in our region, the top three finishing schools in 5A ended up being the three same teams from our region that we had battled with all year long. And on paper, Skyline was definitely a better team, and we had lost to them quite a bit throughout our regular region play. We also knew that Bonneville from our former region still had a pretty deep team as well, and on paper again was coming in with maybe some better statistics than we had. But all year long, we had prepped our girls with the mindset that we're going to peak at the right time, and that right time is at state for 2 days. We're going to put together our best package of golf And I said, don't worry about what we're doing now. We're just working on getting better. My assistant coach, Brett Wallen, did a really good job at emphasizing that point. Like, don't worry about winning these regular region matches. Worry about getting better and improving. And he said, if we do that, then we're going to put ourselves right there in the hunt to win it.
2: You did peak at the right time, and impressively so. We should just take a quick look at the scoreboard here. Woods Cross finished at 6:31, 10 shots right in front of Skyline, whom you identified as one of the teams. Skyline in solo second, Brighton in solo third. We'll come back to them in a minute. And followed by Bonneville and Box Elder rounding out the top five. You did what you needed to do, and I was there for the second day. We had a couple of first tee kids from Cyprus who were playing, and I went out and followed our first tee kids, which is always fun. The

0: And earlier in the day, things were very tight, but you pulled away at the end. Walk us through pulling away from Skyline.
1: Well, the game plan was not to play other teams' games. We weren't going to match them club selection off the tee. We weren't going to get into the idea that we have to do what they're doing. So we had prepped them before the second round. I had approached each girl individually and just said, hey, look, today your job, like we're not expected to win this. Again, Skyline's coming in as the favorites this year because of the way they've been playing all of our region play. And I said, our role is to come in and play a good round of golf. Let's play smart and let's let all the pressure be on them. And we're just going to play freely. And that was the mindset that we had going into it. As we got onto the second nine, on the back nine, the weather was decent. The wind wasn't too bad. And so for us, it was just, let's find fairways greens. And that was kind of the idea. Vivian Oakes, who played our number two all this year, she was on our team last year that had won it as well. And she was able to, she's a long hitter. So for her, she's been battling a bad back for a couple of weeks, and she's been having it worked on. So she was taking 5-iron off the tee on many of these shorter par fours. But when you hit it 200 or so with a 5-iron in girls' high school golf, that's a pretty intimidating thing to
0: That'll get you in the hole, sure.
1: Yeah, so it with Tess Polson, Vivian Oakes, Mackenzie Pearson, those top three, I was caddying, well, coaching, I would say, with Tess and Vivian, and Brett Wallen, my daughter, plays our three spot, and she and I don't always often see head to head, so he came to help her, and Rachel Wright, who ended up being our fourth scorer, was doing her own thing. The more we come around, the more pressure she feels. So for us, the game plan was, let's let Rachel do her thing without that added pressure. And she, honestly, our top three players played fantastic, but she was probably the one that gave us the biggest lift, because in high school golf, as you're very well aware, you need a fourth score.
0: Oh my gosh.
1: Fourth score,
0: These tournaments are not won with your one and twos. They're won with your three and four.
1: Exactly. So I was super proud of the way they played. Tess Polson, day one, had a fantastic round. She shot one under. She triple bogeyed hole 16. I know that had to have hurt quite a bit, but day two, she puts herself in a position. She's about, I don't know, I'd say about 18 feet or so. I was up on the 17th tee box looking down, and her two playing partners that were in the hunt as well, Claire Olofsson from Brighton, and she was playing with Anushka from Skyline, and I think everybody was close for birdie, and Tess was about 18 feet out. She drains the putt, puts the pressure on them, and then she comes back up to the next tee and sticks it to about 10 feet, makes that birdie putt. So she goes back-to-back birdies on 16, 17.
0: Nice.
1: And just kind of solidified that for us. The lead going into that last three hole stretch, as I was refreshing my phone, was at about two, and it had been between one and three most of the day. I think it had gone up to as much as five for a moment, but it peeled back to two. And then when I refreshed, it ballooned up to 10. And at that point I kind of knew we just needed to just fairways greens, just finish this out. Vivian Oakes ended up birdieing hole 18 to cap off her high school career, which I was super proud of her. She hit that same 5-iron out of the waste bunker on hole 18 to the left side to just chip up and give herself that tap in birdie. So they, our players were the ones that were executing. We had a game plan of just coming out and letting other teams feel the pressure, but the players had to execute, and they absolutely did. And it was just fun to watch. Just really, really, really good golf. Anybody who kind of

0: thinks about girls' golf as secondary really needs to wake up to it and come and watch. I mean, these girls are golfers. They're not just golfing. They hit phenomenal shots and do things that are just extremely impressive. And that goes for all the schools that we competed against. And Bonneville, Skyline, Brighton, great programs, great players, and we couldn't be happier to have competed against them at state.
1: Well, it was a great accomplishment. Winning is hard, repeating is harder. And you guys did both very impressively well done. What was it like, and I think I know the answer to this, but for you, Coach, what was it like celebrating with your players and sharing this moment with them? I will say quickly, the pictures of on different reports of Vivian Oakes and Tess Polson just showed absolute joy. You couldn't look at those pictures and not feel happiness yourself. What was it like for you?
0: Well, I mean, you just summed it up. The joy and happiness I feel being around this program is watching them succeed on and off the golf course. If they weren't having fun, I mean, I wouldn't have fun. Golf's a frustrating game enough in and of itself. So you've got to find ways to celebrate the small victories. And in this particular case, this was the big victory. I mean, Vivian Oakes, she's the vibe of our team. She was our captain.
1: That makes sense.
0: Year.
1: Sure.
0: She provides the energy. Everybody feeds off it. Tess is our silent leader by going out and just playing good, consistent golf. And it's fun to see them succeed, to execute what they've worked so hard on. In the past, Vivian's been maybe a little too happy-go-lucky on the course. This year, she brought a different mindset. She still was that, but her focus was next level. And I just was super proud of her and each of our players for their just being able to pull off what they had wanted again. So for me as a coach, it's just fun to see them do well. And whether they won or not, just the effort they put in is just awesome. So it was a relief. Coaching golf, if you haven't done it, it's kind of hard to explain. It's different than any other sport. Other sports, the results come so quickly. Golf's long and drawn out. And, you know, day one was a 6-hour round. Day two, thankfully, was a little bit quicker. So your angst kind of goes up and up and up and up, especially on that back nine on day two, as you're refreshing your phone, looking at the live scoring. So the relief of it all to see the lead balloon up to that 10 strokes was kind of just like, all right, I can start to celebrate this a little bit, but at the same time, keeping our players focused and not leading on to them where we stood. And, it was just awesome. It's golf's an amazing sport. It's done a lot for me in my life. And I'm just grateful to be a part of it, continuing on with this program.
1: Well, congratulations, Coach. Job well done. And please give our best to all those players on your team. Savor this. It really is a great accomplishment.
0: Well, I appreciate that. I want to give a shout out to Eaglewood Golf Course for being huge supporters of our team and allowing us to practice at the facility. They've been great partners to us and our team, and couldn't be more happy with the way they work with us and allow us to be able to practice and put in the time for it. So thanks for having me.
1: I appreciate you doing that. They're friends up there, and they're great, great people.
0: Yep.
1: All right. Thank you so much, Coach.
0: Okay. Have a good day.
1: Mm-hmm. That is Coach Brendan Pearson of the, again, state champion, 5A state champion Woods Cross girls team. And Jan, really impressive what they've done. I want to shout out to Claire Olofsson. Coach mentioned Claire. Claire of Brighton High School won the individual championship. She was at -2, 142 on rounds of 71 and 71. This was tight and it was nervy. That her 142, Claire's 142, was good for a one-shot victory over Catherine Cook of Brighton, her teammate, and Tess Polson, the low finisher for the team champion Woods Cross High School. They were both one shot back at minus one, 143. And I need to note Claire Olofsson. I know her a little bit. Her dad, Eric, is a golf buddy of mine. We've been on a trip to North Carolina together to play some golf. He's a really good guy. And Claire works very hard at her game, and it showed. Yeah, she paid that off with this individual state championship. So congratulations to Claire Olofsson, the 5A state champion. All right, we got to take a break. When we come back on the other side, a little things and stuff with Mike Allman from Uinta Golf. 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
1: Things. 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They have cracked the code on the whole golfer experience with clubs, coaching, and community. Get yourself to a tee box. We are joined now by Mike Alleman, our good friend from Uinta Golf. We want to talk about some things and stuff you can get at Uinta. Mike, good morning. Welcome to the show.
15: Morning, guys. How's it going?
1: Going well. We appreciate you jumping on with us again this morning, Mike. Mike, I want to know, can we get Aaron Rye's clubs at Uinta?
15: Well, most of them.
1: Okay, that's part of what I want to talk about. This is so interesting.
15: It really is. I was looking through his what's in the bag for his winning setup, and he's got a few older models in his bag.
1: Are you saying that you don't carry the TaylorMade M6 driver anymore?
15: Maybe I've got one or two on the used rack if I'm lucky.
16: Well, this one's definitely been used.
1: This one's been used, and he used it so well at Aronimink. But it is interesting. He has an interesting bag, and I wanted to talk about this. Starts off with a 10-year-old driver. Counterintuitive. Holy cow.
15: Yeah. I was kind of thinking about it. He kind of showed up to a gunfight with a knife.
1: And yet it worked.
15: It did.
1: Yeah. And so going through the rest of his bag, he's a TaylorMade guy. All right. So he's got this previous model, shall we say, this previous model, TaylorMade driver, a QI10 three wood. You've got those on the rack, right?
15: Again, that's a couple years old at this point. We might have a few of those in the store, but not a whole heck of a lot. So he's got the QI10 three and five wood, and then the Titleist GT2 five hybrid.
1: I wanted to talk about that for a minute, because here you have a young guy, strong, obviously world-class player. He's a major champion now. And he has dropped the four iron out of his bag. His longest iron is a five iron, and he has put in a hybrid that is 24 degrees. So kind of a loft would be a weak four iron, but he's going with a hybrid instead of a four iron there. You don't see that a lot with these elite top level players. Kind of interesting, Mike.
15: Absolutely. Definitely a unique tour bag setup, but definitely you see a lot of better players, you know, at amateur level, with a similar setup with maybe like a seven wood or a nine wood replacing a four iron, but not so much at the tour level.
1: Yeah. I've added a seven wood to my bag, but I took out the three wood. I found that I was having a hard time getting good trajectory off of grass. And so I just decided to accept that and went five wood, seven wood. And that's been a setup that's working well for me. But the, he's got the three wood, the five wood in the bag, got kind of standard there, and then goes to a hybrid. I like that. And I think there's instruction in that for us. Tell us what you've got there in Uinta and what kind of hybrids people are coming in to look at.
15: Yeah. It's definitely a growing trend that like seven woods, nine woods, replacing those longer irons, and hybrids have kind of slowed down a little bit because of that, but still, I think a hybrid is definitely a great substitute for those long irons or even mid irons in a lot of cases. So you're seeing a lot of companies making 5, 6, and even up to 7 hybrids to replace those mid irons. So it just depends on the person and what their struggles are with hitting irons. So we have a lot of options to come test out.
1: Tell us about the 9 woods that you have. That's something a little earlier this year. It seems to me they've come into popularity this year. What are people dropping to put a 9 wood in? What 9 woods are moving off your rack?
15: So what Aaron Rye's setup is with that GT hybrid, the 5 hybrid loft, is I think it's 24 degrees, and that's what a 9 wood typically is 24 degrees. So it's going to be possibly a 4 or 5 iron replacement in the bag.
1: That's interesting. Moving on to his irons. These are big boy irons. He's playing the P7 TW from TaylorMade. TW stands for one Tiger Woods.
15: Yep.
1: These are, like I say, these are big boy irons. I've hit them. They feel so nice when you get the sweet spot. If you don't, it'll ring in your hands for a minute.
15: Yes, definitely. And they look great because he's got those iron covers on them.
1: Let's talk about the iron covers. First of all, do you have iron covers in your store?
15: We do.
1: Okay. Do they sell?
15: I know I've run out at least one set of iron covers this week.
16: Okay. Can I just say it out loud?
1: Yeah.
16: Okay. So why do we make fun of people that have iron covers?
1: Well, because
15: that's a
1: really
15: good question.
16: Yeah, I mean, I just wonder why. I mean, why would you not want to? I love that you taught me about bag chatter.
1: I was going to say, because you deny yourself bag chatter.
16: Yeah, I love bag chatter. I love that word.
1: Satisfying.
16: And I love telling people
1: now
16: about
1: bag
16: chatter.
1: Now, you've got to walk in order to get proper bag chatter.
16: Because you get weird bag chatter when you ride.
1: Car bag chatter is not good.
16: It's much harder.
1: No, that's harsh.
16: Yeah.
1: Bag chatter when you're walking is this beautiful
16: sound.
1: Chiny sound. It's musical. The club heads are just kind of ticking against each other in rhythm with your step. I love it.
16: Yes.
1: And in a forged club, it leaves over time little teeny marks in the club, mm-hmm. which just tells people you're cool.
16: That's you all. Play golf.
1: Yeah, you play golf.
16: That you're a golfer.
1: You're playing a lot. So I have always maintained, Mike, that if you use iron covers, you're never getting another date again.
16: Well, luckily, Rich had me first, and I got him some Scott golf clubs, and they came with iron covers. And so he is religious about the iron covers, but he also got the copper.
1: Those are a little softer.
16: It's a little softer, so he almost needs them to protect the club because he has to clean those things. We have to polish. I have to polish those things.
1: In defense of our newly crowned PGA Championship winner, Aaron Rye, the reason he uses iron covers to this day is to respect and honor his background. He came from a family without means. His parents sacrificed to buy him top level clubs to get him a set of Titleist MBs when he was a high school kid, teenager. And they loved those clubs so much, they just decided we're going to put head covers on them, iron covers on them, to keep them pristine to honor this sacrifice made by his parents. I think that's a great story. He gets an exemption from the no iron covers rule.
16: Yes.
1: But it is kind of an interesting thing.
16: We'll let him get we'll give him a pass on that because we'll it comes with a good story. If it doesn't come with a good story, you're not getting a pass.
1: Don't forget
15: about the double glove too.
1: Okay, then there's double glove.
16: But some people wear double gloves for a reason. I mean, it is protection.
1: Well, and look, obviously baseball players wear double gloves.
16: I only do it when it's cold.
1: There is a great story about how gloves became a thing in baseball. That goes back to an old first baseman with the White Sox named Ken Haroldson in the 70s, who played a lot of golf. And he showed up. He'd played so much golf before a night game, his hands were sore. And so he just took his golf glove out there.
16: And, oh, wow.
1: Yeah, I know. That's how that whole thing started.
16: Wow.
1: Anyway, what I want to know is, and look, on double gloves, Grace Summerhays, you know, a Utah State Am champ and a great friend and wonderful young woman. She wears double gloves. No problem. No problem. But I do want to know, before we got to set you free here, Mike, are you guys going to, in your display for the iron covers, are you going to make any homage there to Aaron Rye and bring him in and let people know you need some iron covers, folks?
15: That's a good point, Paul. I'm going to have to look into
16: because you're struggling with this, I can tell. Yeah, I know. Well,
1: there aren't a lot of these things that walk out the door. I get it.
16: He's having a hard time. When someone comes in and asks for him, he goes, are you sure? Wait, are you sure?
1: You're never
16: did
1: gonna...
16: you what did you ask for iron covers?
1: You'll never have another date again. Do you want to do that to yourself?
16: My goodness.
1: All right. Mike, thank you so much. We appreciate you joining us to talk about this. We're not talking about
16: iron covers.
1: Clubs you no longer have and iron covers that don't sell. Sorry, man. But the point is, folks,
16: it is available.
1: Was that, Mike? I'm sorry.
15: I said it was a unique one today, and I loved it.
1: The point is, the stuff that you do need, you can get it at UIndah.
16: No matter what, even if you don't need it, you can get it at UIndah.
1: Even if you don't need it, you can get it at UIndah. Any of the five stores around the state, they are at Riverdale, Sugar House, Orem, Sandy, Orem, and St. George. Mike Alleman, thank you so much for joining us.
15: Thank you, guys. Have a good weekend.
1: You too. All right, we got to take a break. When we come back on the other side, we're going to continue celebrating our now newly crowned state high school champions, Paige and I, who won the individual title in 6A. She will join us when we come back on the other side. You are listening to Utah Golf Radio, powered by T-Box on the Rocky Mountain Golf Network.
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0: is 9 o'clock on a Saturday. That means Utah Golf Radio coming to you live today from Valley View, where we are here celebrating the Valley View Am. We will have a full report when we get a champion later today. 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We are joined now by the newly crowned 6A state high school champion. I'm talking about Paige and I from the Harriman High School Mustangs. Paige, good morning. Welcome to the show.
1: Good morning.
0: We're so glad to have you here with us, Paige. There's so much that I want to get your thoughts about. First of all, some context. Full disclosure, I know Paige really well. Paige is a First Tee kid, and we are so proud of her. Yeah, she's a champion golfer, but I'll tell you, as good as she is at playing the game, she is better at living life and being a human. Paige is everything that we strive for and talk about at First Tee. Paige, we just love you and are proud of you in all the ways, and so happy for you winning this state championship again. Congratulations.
1: Thank you.
0: So, Paige, last year you won the 3A state championship at Providence High, and then this year moved over to Harriman High 6A, a big jump. I'd like to share with our listeners about how you went about making that decision to move from 3A to 6A.
1: I moved from 3A to 6A mostly for the competition. I wanted to have a more competitive field and to play with friends. Also, I really like business, and Harriman has a really good business program.
0: How's school going for you?
1: School's going really good.
0: What are some of your favorite classes? What are some of the things you're learning there and studying in your business classes that you're liking?
1: I really like my entrepreneurship class, and I really like that class because you get to come up with a project on the way how we want to help the world and make that into a product that can go into a business.
0: What's your project?
1: My project is...

0: is to help girls' golf clothes be more functional with better pockets for yardage books and to be better functional on the golf course.
1: Thank you, Paige. Please make that happen. There's so many golf brands for women and girls that come out. And the thing that's interesting is I oftentimes wonder if the people who made these clothes ever played golf. Yeah. Have they ever played golf? Have they ever bent over to put a ball on a tee and the shirt doesn't come all the way up your back? I mean, functional golf clothes is exactly what we need, Paige. So whatever we can do to support you, we want to do that.
0: Okay, thank you.
2: Yeah, I've noticed over the years, of course, that the no pockets thing, I don't get it. And I just, that's the end. I don't get it.
1: No.
2: So, Paige, we're cheering for you.
1: Yep.
2: Let's talk about your win. First of all, the scoreboard. This is a Paige and I scoreboard, folks. She walked away with this thing. Paige shot -5, 137 on the par 72 Davis Park course on rounds of 69 and 68. She was the only player under par on the tournament, the only player under par both days. This was good for a 5-shot margin of victory over her teammate, Natalie McLean, and Bright Bingham's Stratton Durant. They both were T2 at even par, 142. Kai Post from Syracuse, +6, 148 in fourth place. Aspen Taylor from Farmington, +7, 149, rounded out in the top five. Paige, there's only one red number on the total category here. It's you at -5. I was able to follow you for a part of the second day, and to me, you really looked in your zone. Did I see that right? Were you?
0: Yes.
2: Tell us about that. Of course, I know when to recognize when you were in your zone, and boy, you looked in it the other day, and it paid off. Tell us about getting into that space mentally and how you do it and what it's like playing there for you.
0: It was very helpful to just not talk. I am a big talker when on the golf course, but that messes with how I play. So I try to stay off to the side and just think about like eating snacks, drinking water, and just paying attention to the nature like I did last year.
2: Mm-hmm.
0: But
2: yeah. Let's talk about that for a minute. When you say pay attention to nature, you're looking at birds and trees and clouds and all the stuff out there. I love it. How did you find that as your place to go mentally?
0: I found that from like the first time I've played golf. I loved smashing a drive, how competitive it was, and like it's an independent sport. But I also just love the animals and the trees. I really like being outside.
2: That is really cool. you made yourself a lot of birdies out there, and good on you for that. But for the most part, you avoided big holes. You avoided double bogeys. But I do want to go back into the first round. You did something that I was very impressed with. You had your only double bogey of the tournament on the 16th hole, par 3 up on top of the hill there at Davis Park, shortish par 3, and candidly not much to it, but you made double bogey there. However, that's not what I want to talk about. You chased that double bogey with a birdie 3 on 17, and 17 is a much harder hole with a ton more going on. There aren't a lot of threes on 17, and you went out and got one. Tell us what you did there.
0: I just stayed in my process. I thought of just, let's just hit the fairway and hit the green and see if we can make a putt, because my putting was doing pretty good that day. So I hit the fairway and tried to get as close as I could and make the putt.
2: How close was your second shot?
0: My second shot was like 20 feet.
2: Okay, so a 20 foot putt jarred that to move on. By the time we get to the back nine on the second day, your lead had grown, and it hung around 5 for most of the back 9. That's what it ended up being. First of all, 2 questions. Were you aware of this, where you stood? Did you have somebody feeding you the scores? And secondly, was there a point in the back 9 when you knew you had it done?
0: I did not know where I was at. Like, both rounds, I was just playing. I didn't even know what my score was. I just put the score down and just, like, flipped the card. But nobody told me. I think I knew when, on the very last hole, I went up to where my second shot was in the bunker, and just, like, all the Harriman coaches came by and just was helping me. I think I knew it then.
2: That's really cool. What does it mean to you to get this? Now, I should have noted, you're just a sophomore. You won a state championship in 3A as a freshman. Now you've won 6A as a sophomore. What does it mean to you to have this 6A state title?
0: It means a lot. It means that I improved a lot. And it's just really fun to have something else up there of my accomplishments.
2: That is really cool. Well, Paige, like I said, we are so proud of you. You are such a terrific player, such an exemplary person. We are so proud of what you've done and that we get to have you as a part of the First Tee family. Way to go. Way to get this state title. Congratulations.
1: And we'll be watching for your clothing line.
2: Yeah, really, right?
1: Yes.
0: Thank you.
2: All right. That's Paige and I, the state champion in 6A. We should note that Paige did something pretty impressive, many things pretty impressive in this, but she also displaced and beat Sadie Wagner from Lone Peak, the defending 6A state champion. Sadie finished in solo 6th place. But Lone Peak continued their romp through 6A girls golf. They won the team title again by 14 shots over Bingham, and then Paige's Harriman team finished T3 with Farmington in the team competition. So congratulations to Lone Peak, the Knights winning another state high school 6A championship in the girls. All right. we need to, Jan, do ourselves a little talk about somebody who needs some relief.

0: 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You got to give them a try. I'm not done making fun of Garrett Kigger.
1: Okay. I guess not. When I saw that, I was like, wait a minute. Is that the guy from last week?
0: Yes, he's the guy from last week. He missed his tee. He didn't miss. He was late for his tee time.
1: Was it a two-stroke penalty?
0: Two-stroke penalty. Okay. So the way it works is if you are 1 second late, if you are late, and this is a diode. There's no fuzzy area.
1: No. Nope.
0: You are either on time or...
1: You're late.
0: You're late. And he was late. And so he gets a two-stroke penalty, and that's the way it goes up to 5 minutes late. After 5 minutes late, you're just in, you know, in your car. You're slamming your trunk. You're DQ. So anyway, he was late with a two-stroke penalty for his first round Thursday of the PGA Championship last week.
1: However,
0: this week he fired his caddy.
1: Okay, because my feeling is he had to blame somebody because certain people have to have, there has to be somebody to blame. It has to be somebody's fault. Okay. So for him, it was clearly his caddy's fault.
0: Okay, it wasn't.
1: It was not. It was your responsibility. The player is
0: first of all, the rules of golf make it clear that the player is responsible for the behavior of the caddy.
1: Yeah.
0: Number one.
1: Yeah.
0: Number two, we all know that the caddy was there on time, yelling to you.
1: Get your butt up here right now.
0: It is time. Okay, everybody. So there are cameras at these major championships,
1: folks.
0: Oh,
1: yeah.
0: So, Garrett Kigger, you will always be the guy who was late for your tee time.
1: Now the question
0: firing
1: is...
0: Firing the caddy just keeps the conversation going.
1: Well, I know. It makes it worse because now you have to ask yourself, is this guy going to be... Is the caddy going to be marked?
0: Yeah. Do you want this job?
1: Do you want this job? Do you want this caddy now?
0: The caddy he fired?
1: Yeah.
0: I mean, the caddy he fired is good.
1: Well, that's what I'm saying. But that's kind of, you know, it's kind of a crappy way to get fired.
0: Okay. Okay. Let's talk about somebody on a Sizz. On a Sizz, brought to us by our good friends at Copper Rock. Check them out at copperrock.com. We love this golf course. It is so fun. It's a championship course. It was last week, certainly. We were there for the Copper Rock Championship, won for the second time by Fiona
1: Zhu.
0: I called Chinese speakers.
1: Okay, it's Zhu. Okay, wonderful.
0: Yeah. She won it for the second time, and there's a full podcast on the Utah Golf Radio podcast about that. It's a good podcast.
1: It's a good podcast.
0: CopperRock.com. Check him out. I'll tell you who's on a Sizz. Blair Snakes himself, Zach Blair, got a second place in the Korn Ferry tournament last week. We talked about that, but the point is, with that solo second finish, he played himself into the top 20 on the Korn Ferry points list. He is now inside the cut.
1: He's got a couple ways to go, he's got pathways available to him, which is really great, because, you know, I mean, that's the toughest part is having a place to play, having the ability to have multiple options is great.
0: Yep, it is. So Zach Blair on a Sizz. All right, we got to take a break. When we come back on the other side, we're going to have Coach Bruce Brockbank from the BYU Cougars. They just played their way into the national finals for coaches final event prior to his retirement.
1: I know, it's apropos, isn't it?
0: It is just right. There is right and good in this world, Jan.
1: There is, and it happened.
0: Bruce Brockbank making it to the finals on his last year is one of those things. We will talk to Coach when we come back on the other side. You are listening to Utah Golf Radio, powered by T-Box on the Rocky Mountain Golf Network.
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0: I do love me some Bryan Adams. Yeah, we are. Okay. Amy Fritt and Jody Got Married. Mm-hmm. Utah Golf Radio. Coming to you live today.
1: Impress you with my knowledge of the words of the song.
0: Okay.
1: Did I?
0: No.
1: I didn't impress you with my lip syncing.
0: Oh, well, your lips. I see what you're saying. Yeah. I want to talk to Bruce Brock next.
1: Okay, let's do that. I'd rather do that too.
0: Matter of fact, let's just say real quick, we are powered by T-Box. You know we are. This second hour of the show is presented by College Coaches Connection at collegecoachesconnection.com. And we want to talk with one of the great college coaches ever in the history of this game throughout the nation. I'm talking about Bruce Brockbank. Coach, good morning. Welcome to the show.
2: Good morning, Paul and Jan.
0: We are so glad to have you with us now, Coach. What can we say?
1: I know. We're so excited. We're vibrating with excitement.
0: Rise and shout, strike the band.
1: Yes, let's do it.
0: Coach, you have found the perfect way to put a cap on your incredible Hall of Fame career. You are going back to the national finals. Congratulations.
2: Well, thank you. We're surely excited, and I'm couldn't be more happy for our guys. They played some great golf in Georgia, and, you know, we were, like every one of the regionals, we were very fortunate to advance because it was close.
1: Wow.
0: Okay, getting through regionals is no certain thing. Even great teams don't do it. And I should note, the number one team in the country, the Auburn Tigers, they were outside the top five for 45 holes,
1: wow,
0: folks. It wasn't until the back nine of the third day that Auburn played their way in. And I'm just not a good enough person that I wasn't cheering for them to miss this cut, Coach.
2: Well, we were all kind of wondering, hey, it wouldn't be a bad idea if they were not there. However, exactly. You know, the cream usually rises at the top, and they did what they needed to do to get there.
0: Yeah. Yeah, those laws of physics can be annoying. Cream does rise, and this is the number one team in the nation, and they do have Jackson Koivun, who mm-hmm. is a generational amateur player.
1: Goodness.
0: I was kind of hoping for a Koivun-Akina showdown mm-hmm. at this thing, Coach.
2: Well, you may just get that.
0: We may. That's right. They're both going to La Costa. Yeah. So
2: right.
0: Let's just review this leaderboard. So Vanderbilt won this regional at minus 28 by two over Louisville at minus 26. Then Auburn played their way into the third spot. They went in as the number one team in the nation. They were four back of second place in third place at minus 22. BYU minus 20, and then in for fourth place, and then the Georgia Bulldogs minus 19 were in fifth place. And if you were sixth place or beyond, there's nothing, nobody cared. You were not moving on. So only the top five make it. But Coach, you guys were there throughout this 54-hole event. What was that like for you?

0: watch this unfold?
1: Well, you know, when you get picked to go to the East Coast, you always feel like makes it, you know, the slope or the climb a little steeper.
0: Mm-hmm.
1: And so I wasn't overly excited about it. However, that's where, you know, we fell in the rankings. But we got there, like the course, like the, you know, the potential setup. And the guys have just, you know, they have a great belief and they feel like, you know, they can get it done. And that's what they did. And I just, every one of the guys were a big part of the success, you know, 1 through 5. And I just, you know, there were a number of things that stuck out, and I'm sure you'll ask, so I'm going to leave it at that. But I was just, you know, there was a calmness. There's a confidence amongst the guys. Our leadership from our team captain and Simon Kwan, he just, you know, he has a belief, and the guys just keep following his attitude and his leadership and got it done.
0: Yes, they did. And they did get it done. There's a couple things I do want to ask you about. Number one, every single day you counted red scores. Every single day you had at least two players under par. And the thing is, it wasn't the same two every day. You mixed it up. Different players stepped up different days. What was that like to watch unfold?
1: That's, you know, Paul, that's exactly what you need. You've got to have guys step up. And sometimes it's your one guy, like Kihei's done most of the semester and had a little bit of a off week, but still shot great scores in Kihei. But we had guys that hadn't played a lot this semester who really stepped up and were really the MVP of the week, and that's Parker Bunn.
0: Yes. Now let's talk about Parker Bunn, because he has had a little bit of an adjustment period coming from Oklahoma State, transferring to BYU, coming back home to his native Utah. But he played his way into this roster to start with. I want to hear about that. And then once he got there, he led the way. He finished T10 at -6 on the tournament. That was the highest finishing Cougar. Talk to us about Parker Bunn getting there and then leading the way at regionals.
1: Well, you know, not often do you qualify in between the conference championship and regionals. And yeah. We just felt like Coach Miller and myself, we just felt like, you know, we've got a few days here. We feel pretty strongly about Jackson Moss finishing, you know, playing the fifth spot. I honestly can't really tell you other than just the different things that we talked about. We thought, you know what, we're going to throw a little three round qualifier in there. And if Jackson's the guy, he'll take care of business. And if he's not, then somebody's going to shoot some scores. And that's exactly what Parker did. He won that qualifying by 15 shots over his two teammates. And even though it was a little bit of you know, going against the grain, what we've done in the past, we thought, hey, this golf game's looking a little bit better, or should I say a lot better. And the other things that we haven't really discussed is Parker's been hurt most of the year, and he hasn't really been saying anything to anybody. And so
0: didn't know that. What was his injury?
1: He just had some back issues, so we, you know, he just kind of fought through it, thinking it would go away, but we had to you know, he worked with some doctors at home, and they started doing some things for him. And I think he's kind of back on the game. He's starting to feel better. At least he was before we qualified.
0: Yeah,
1: and of course,
0: apparently
1: he played
0: so better.
1: So with that 15-shot lead, we flipped the lineup and put Moss as our sub if we needed it. And doggone it, if Parker didn't get to the regional and just take advantage of the opportunity. And it was just so fun to watch a kid play like he's very capable of. And, you know, all he said, Coach, all I want's an opportunity. And he's been saying that for 9 months since he's been to Provo. And so we gave that to him. And, you know, he's had it, hadn't been able to perform, but at pretty much at the, what do you want to say, the biggest stage of the year, or almost there, he came up with one of the biggest of his career so far, and obviously helped the Cougars get onto the finals.
0: Yeah. How do you get a 15-shot margin in 54 holes? That's five a day. That's what's up with that?
1: Well, and that just tells you the difference in, you know, his scoring average for the year. You know, he hasn't

0: you know, he hasn't been able to, hadn't been playing very good. And whether it was the injury or short game or whatever, confidence, he stepped up. We took the chance, and he got her done. That's all
1: he
0: I can tell
1: done.
0: You. And I'm hoping, I hope we're going to see a whole bunch of that next week at La Costa.
1: So is this the group you're taking to the Nationals?
0: Yeah, we'll play Kihei Akina in the one spot, Simon Kwan 2, Peter Kim 3, Tyson Shelley 4, and Parker Bunn will be 5, and we'll also have Jackson Moss as our sub. And at any time, I'll put that guy in the lineup because he's just a fighter, and he'll find a way to shoot a score for you.
1: That is cool. Let's talk about Kihei a little bit. You said he had an off week. Just so you know, folks, an off week for Kihei Akina is still a top 15 finish. He finished T14 minus 5 on the tournament. Pretty good stuff. Not surprising, but pretty dang good.
0: Paul and Jan, that kid, you know, he can flat play golf. And it wasn't that it was an off week. His putter just wasn't as warm. He was rolling a few more putts right over the edge. And I don't know if it was the grain of the greens or what, but they kept lipping out, if you will, rather than lipping in. And that was really the off part. The kid just has a knack of hitting great shots and giving himself a chance to be in contention. And this one was just, you could tell he was just a notch off, if you will.
1: Okay. But got it done.
0: Still, and yeah. And you know, but when we needed him that last round, you know, not only did Kihei, you know, shoot a great score, but Simon Kwan, probably I would put it down as he's played a lot of great rounds for us. But his 66, I believe it was, is under the circumstances of not being able to, not playing as well as he has in the past. He just, he put a score up there that helped us advance.
1: Yeah, absolutely. A 66, a lot of circles on that card in that final round when the pressure was on. And you guys were you were inside the top five the whole way. And yes, I might have been refreshing the scoreboard all throughout the day. That would be true. But you were inside the top five, but got within a couple of shots. Couple of times, and that 66 made a big difference. Kihei shot a 68 in that third and final round, and Parker shot a 70. Then you had a 71, even par. There were no scores over par. You had to count. Incredibly well played. So let's move on to La Costa. You've been there before. I think this is the third year they've held the Nationals at La Costa. And so you're familiar with that course. But the big question remains, the Thursday round three for the Cougars. The situation is, of course, 72 holes of stroke play qualifying to put teams in an 8-team match play bracket. Those rounds are scheduled for Friday, Saturday, Sunday, Monday. The third round scheduled for Sunday. Brigham Young University chooses not to participate in a Sunday event. So the NCAA has you guys play your round on Thursday. It's a really odd, difficult, challenging situation. You're playing solo, one player with a marker. There's no rhythm to that. It's really hard, and it's been really hard to get through that. But you cracked the code last year. And attributed that a lot to Cole Ponich. Tell us how you are approaching your round three Thursday round this year.
0: Well, we're going to, you know, you mentioned it, Paul. You've got three rounds. Then they'll cut the field of 30 into half for Monday's round. And then from there, it's the race for, you know, the 8 match play spots. But, Paul, we're just trying to embrace it, right? And we've got three guys on the team that were there last year. And so they're doing a lot of the coaching right now and talking to the players or their teammates about the emotion and how unique that opportunity is to be at the biggest tournament of the year. And

0: go tee off at 3 or 4 o'clock in the afternoon and go play your Sunday round and just try to embrace it and learn from the experience, because it just doesn't happen anywhere. And we're also coaching them up to be grateful for the opportunity. The NCAA's provided a team that, not going to compete on Sunday, a chance to compete. And so we just really appreciate the chance to be out there and show our skills and see if we can't have another great round like last year on Thursday afternoon.
1: I would expect the three players, of course, who were there last year, Simon Kwan, Tyson Shelley, and Peter Kim. I would expect that Simon has really stepped up into a leadership role, just of what I know about him as a person and his passion for this. Am I reading that correctly?
0: You're spot on.
1: Okay. Yeah. I would love to listen in on some conversations he's having with his teammates, especially Parker and Kihei, who have not been there before. Tell me what you're hearing, what you're seeing amongst your players there, Coach.
0: Just as I mentioned, they're both Kihei and Parker, and even Jackson for that, practice. They're just coaching them up to just the challenge. And, it just doesn't happen very often. So there's not, other than what I just said, there's just not much there other than, really trust your instincts, make sure you're pretty set on your routine, and go out and hit shots. And in between good shots and bad shots, there's not a whole lot of people to talk to. And then it's your turn to hit again.
1: Oh, there's so much that's different. I like going out and playing alone sometimes for the joy of it, just to really connect with the golf course and the game, but not in a championship situation where it affects the rhythm, it affects the cadence. You do not get to see other players' balls interact with the green, the ground generally, especially the green. You do not get to see other players' balls in the air affected by wind. It is harder. It is simply harder to play championship golf alone without play people you're playing with. And I think what you guys did last year to make the cut, to put up a good Thursday round, a good third round played on Thursday, it was really a great accomplishment. Coach, I'm going to be there this coming Thursday. I've already got the travel made. I'm going to be there to watch it and to cheer for you, because I am absolutely convinced you can do it again.
0: Well, we're, like I said, Paul, we're excited. You made some very good points there. And, we're trying to get in their heads that it's like 9 holes at 7 o'clock at night, where you're out there just trying to get in touch with the course and the surroundings and, just go out and have fun. And the closer you get to that, feeling and, that mindset, you might just shoot a score that, whoa, where'd that come from? There's a lot of things that can happen, both good and bad. Unfortunately, I've seen the other side of it, but I feel like these guys are going to find a way to get it done as well. So we're excited about Thursday afternoon, but we've got plenty of work to do in the next 6 days.
1: Are you going to be doing your practice rounds solo? You've done that in years past. How will you be doing it this year?
0: Our practice round will be on, we tee off around between 8 and 8:30 on Wednesday morning before the final match of the Women's National Championship.
1: Okay. All right. Well, Coach, one final thing before I let you go. You, your family, golf team, the Brigham Young University family, the entire NCAA, where you are a member of the Coaches Hall of Fame, everybody knows this is it. This is your last dance. You are going to finals right before you call it a career and retire. What does it mean to you to be doing it in this way, to be making it to the national finals your last year?
0: Well, you work all year long to play in your conference championship and then try to get to the NCAA finals. And so there's been a lot of work from our kids and it's just been an incredible ride. And to be able to finish it right at La Costa is a dream come true. And it's been just can't say it enough. I've enjoyed every step. It hasn't always been perfect, but loved working at Brigham Young University. It's quite a place. And so I'll miss it, but I may be hanging around a little bit from time to time. We'll just have to see what happens.
2: We know. A lot of you Utah golfers and people in the golf community don't understand what that word retirement means. It looks so different for each one of you, Coach. I don't see you being a wallflower anytime soon.
0: No, I'm going to definitely stay busy. That's for sure.
1: All right. Well, we're looking forward to seeing you. We'll talk to you more down there. Give our best to the team.
2: Yes.
1: We are so looking forward to seeing what you do at Nationals, and holy cow.
2: Can't wait.
1: Playing your way there.
2: Yep.
1: What an accomplishment. It is always such a hard lift to get through regionals, as it should be.
2: Yes.
1: But really, really well done, Coach.
2: Yep.
0: Thank you very much.
1: All right. Thank you. That is, of course, Coach Bruce Brockbank. Holy cow, Jan. What a way to do it in his last year.
2: It just seems like it's meant to be. The word is beshert. Beshert is Hebrew for meant to be.
1: I like that.
2: Yeah. So beshert. It's beshert.
1: Okay. All right. Well, Jan, what's next?
2: You know what's next, Paul.
1: I do. It's the What's Next segment, brought to us by our good friends at Utah Golf Foundation.
2: Association.
1: I'm sorry. I've had a lot of foundation stuff on my mind this week. Okay. The Utah Golf Association. Mm-hmm. So stick around on the other side. We'll tell you what's coming up next. 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
5: 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Coming to you from Valley View here for the Valley View Am. 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That's part of what's coming up next. A pod reporting on the Valley View Amateur Championship. The BYU Cougars will begin play this week in national finals at La Costa. We will be there for that. We will be there to watch the Cougars play. We will be doing this radio show from La Costa next week. Sure, cheering on the Cougs as they go to La Costa. We failed to discuss in our previous segment what happened with the University of Utah. They were playing in the regional that took place at Columbus, Ohio, on the Ohio State University Scarlet Course. Florida won that regional. Arizona State qualified and moved on. You needed to be in the top five. The Utes finished sixth, so one position out, but six shots in the fifth place. They really were not in the mix. Right. They played their way up the leaderboard the final day, but they were just too many shots behind from the first 2 days. So, unfortunately, the University of Utah season comes to an end, but they had a good season. They made it to regionals, no small thing. And like I say, one position out of moving on to the national championship. The Bank of Utah Championship tickets go on sale June 2nd. The golf pass is on sale now at utahpga.com. 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All right, Jan. This has been a good show. We sure appreciate everybody who's been a part of it. Big thanks to head pro Pete Stone here at Valley View. Thank you for listening with us today and being a part of this show. We so appreciate you doing that every week with us here at Utah Golf Radio. And this is Paul saying, don't jab it like Jan.
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4: New York is two wins away from the NBA Finals. I'm Chris Smith. The Knicks hope to take a commanding 3-0 series lead in the East Finals over the Cavaliers. And ESPN's Brian Windhorst says it's because they can beat you in so many ways.
5: They're 10-2 in the playoffs. Both losses are by a point. It came down to the final possession. They have routinely beat teams, as you can see by a 212 number, by double digits. In the last series, Karl Towns was their offensive hub. This series, the matchup's called different. They just shift to Brunson, and he's powering them through. Last night, 14 assists. The Cavs threw a certain defense at them in game one. Okay, Josh Hart's not hitting shots. Plug it in. Go to the small lineup. Bam. Last night, Josh Hart's making shots. Wham. This is what championship-level teams do. They hit you with different things. They handle different teams. They beat the snot out of the opposition. That's what the Knicks are doing.
4: Game three of the East Finals is exactly 1 month since New York lost the game as they look for that trend to continue in Cleveland. Coverage begins 7:30 p.m. Eastern with tip-off at 8 East on ESPN Radio, ABC, and the ESPN app. And according to a statement released by his family, Kyle Busch passed away after severe pneumonia progressed into sepsis, resulting in rapid and overwhelming complications. The two-time NASCAR champion passed away at age 41 on Thursday, a day after passing out in a simulator. On to tennis, where Arthur Fils, the top-ranked French player at number 19, withdrew from the French Open on Saturday because of a hip injury. The 21-year-old said his hip was bothering me a lot, and while exams didn't reveal any issue, he still felt a lot of pain. Fils had performed well enough lately to give the home fans hope that they might become the first Frenchman to win at Roland Garros since 1983.
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14: All right, folks, it is that time. 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Emmett, for people who do not know what this segment is all about, please explain how the worst take works.
15: Oh, it's all crust, right? It's the crusty takes, the musty takes, the takes that stink. We don't want people that were right. We want people that were dead wrong on this one.
14: That's exactly the right. And getting the award is really an honor. You know, if you're.
15: Oh,
14: if
15: it
14: you're,
15: is. They, I mean, Evan Cohen is the king. Okay. Evan Cohen's the king of worst take of the week.
14: Mark Zeno. Sportsman-like. Yep. Yes. Evan Canty and Michelle, weekday mornings on ESPN Radio. Mark Zeno, who's one of our hosts at ESPN Radio, has also won this award a lot.
15: Yes.
14: But we're going to start with a nominee that doesn't even have sound, which, Emmett, normally we like to be able to play you the takes.
15: Yes.
14: You know the take is bad if it's not even sound-related. But RG3 got on Twitter when Aaron Rodgers went back to the Steelers and said, quote, Aaron Rodgers makes the Pittsburgh Steelers AFC North title and Super Bowl contenders. Aaron Rodgers makes the Steelers a Super Bowl contender, Emmett, immediately I nominated it worst take of the week.
15: Yeah, I don't know where RG3 lives. I'm assuming it's somewhere where recreational marijuana is legal, because I think that is the only way you get to that assumption is your mind got to be altered, because
14: RG3 just likes to support quarterbacks who are older than he is. Like, that's
15: maybe that's it.
14: He still feels like he wants to get back in the game and lead a team to a Super Bowl. Emmett, what do you got next as we continue through the worst take of the week nominees?
15: Yeah, this is cold-blooded, man. I actually like Danhausen, or maybe I should say I liked Danhausen, because he put a curse on our beloved Cavaliers.
10: Credit for the Knicks. That sounds wonderful. I do have a special mission I've been sent on. And it is for the Cleveland Cavaliers tonight. Let them know that they are cursed.
13: Oh man.
16: Why?
10: Because we're here. We're New York City, the world's greatest city in all of the world.
16: Okay.
10: So we have to curse their enemies.
16: Oh, my goodness. And we're breaking it here in the show?
10: Yeah.
15: Man, come on, dog. I'm cursing you. Danhausen, you're cursed. All right? How you like that?
14: Do you have the ability and power to do that? What's crazy is, so the Cavs had a 22-point lead in the fourth quarter, and everybody's like, Danhausen, Schmanhausen. Well, as it turned out, Danhausen's curse and Kenny Atkinson. What really won that game for the Knicks? Danhausen's curse or Kenny Atkinson, Evan?
15: If Danhausen was coaching the Cavaliers, they may have won that game. That's all I'm going to say.
14: up next, we've got a legend. Mike Breen is one of the best announcers in the history of basketball, but he almost said a certain word in Game 1 of the Eastern Conference Finals as Sam Merrill put up a shot that could have won it for the Cavaliers.
17: Merrill, three-pointer, in and out, that one halfway down.
15: Man, a premature bang.
14: Hold on, he didn't say it, but there was a little bit of a premature bang.
15: Yeah, it was. It happens, Mike. Listen, even players mess up once in a while, so it's okay. But, yeah, that was a premature bang right there that we just heard, which doesn't normally happen.
14: All right, Emmett, what do you got next? I think the Defensive Player of the Year award got confused with an offensive player. What happened with JSN?
15: So, listen, I don't know about you guys, but I love when I win awards, right? I've won several Karmies, right? Good Karma Brands is a company that Hammer and I work for, and we get awards sometimes. I have several Karmies.
14: Ooh,
15: well, Jackson Smith Ninjigba won the award for the Offensive Player of the Year. Unfortunately, his award does not say that.
14: Take a listen.
18: No, I really want to expose them, though. It's getting disrespectful, guys. Defense? Come on, bro. One word? Man.
15: So they send him his award. It says Defensive Player of the Year. Do you think Myles Garrett got Jackson Smith Njigba's award?
14: No, I think they had the word defensive on both, and I think they just have to, on Park Avenue, do a better job of proofreading before they send those awards to the printer. I think this is just a typo, but I understand JSN feeling like, come on, guys, there's only one Offensive Player of the Year award. Proofread the thing before you put it in a box and send it to me. Who doesn't know that I play offense? I play for the Super Bowl champions. I'm Aaron Goldhammer. He's Emmett Golden. As we go through our nominees for the worst take of the week, Emmett, up next, I don't know why we're putting this week's worst takes. That might be sort of a strange take, to be honest, but we go back in time 16 years ago this week, and we listen to Nets owner at the time, Mikhail Prokhorov, talking about the dynamics of basketball in New York City.
19: You certainly compete with basketball fans in the number one market. How do you plan to get the hearts and the mind share of all the basketball fans in the New York area?
20: The way is very simple, the way to success. We're going to turn Knicks fan into Nets fan. That's it.
19: Piece of cake. Good luck to you.
20: Thank you very much.
15: Turn Knicks fans into Nets fans. Yeah,
14: that hasn't gone so great.
15: Yeah, we even celebrate vintage worst takes here on Worst Take in a Week, as on this day 16 years ago, Mikhail Prokhorov dropped a dud.
14: Maybe it needs to be a whole other section of the Worst Take of the Week, the vintage take, because I think the Knicks, at this point, anybody in New York a Nets fan? Anybody want to admit to being a Nets fan? Emmett, what happened with our guy Terry Francona this week? Why is he nominated for the Worst Take?
15: Yeah, so evidently someone got hit somewhere with a baseball that wasn't protected, and Terry Francona was very surprised about that. Let's listen to Terry.
13: Where did that comebacker get him, and is he okay?
21: It hit him kind of in the meat of the, hamstring kind of. Yeah. I'll tell you what, that was scary.
13: Yeah.
21: Then he ran off the mound. I thought he was okay. And then he got in the dugout and looked like he was dead. And I asked him, I said, hey, man, please tell me you have a cup on. And he said, no. I was like, Chase, I said, I don't even watch a game on TV without wearing a cup. I said, golly, man, you guys are crazy.
14: Tito's managing the game. He's wearing a cup.
15: And a cup,
14: you say, unless you're catching, you do not wear a cup in baseball. I'm sorry, for Chase Burns, that's the worst take of the week right there.
15: Hey, there was a time when it was standard equipment, and a lot of guys, I would say 95% of non-catchers in Major League Baseball don't wear cups now.
14: Well, when you played high school, John Marshall High School.
15: Yes,
14: here in,
15: yeah.
14: The Lawyers.
15: A lot
14: in
15: travel
14: Cleveland.
15: Ball, too, yes.
14: Were there a lot of cups being worn by Emmett Golden in those days, or no cups?
15: So,
14: at all?
15: I was a pitcher, so I didn't wear a cup.
14: Well, Chase Burns is a pitcher, too.
15: Yeah, no, that's why I understand. You know what I'm saying? I don't even want to get into the details, but there's some friction and stuff that doesn't feel very comfortable when you're going through your windup. So that's why I did not wear one. But
14: you know what else doesn't feel comfortable is whatever the heck happened to Chase Burns to make him, quote, dead in the dugout, unquote. Emma, you got your nominees. We got RG3. Boy, a loaded category.
15: Yes.
14: This week. We got RG3. We got Danhausen cursing the Caps. We got Mike Breen and the Half Bang. We've got Jaxon Smith and Jigba the NFL giving him the Defensive Player of the Year award. We got the historical worst take with Mikhail Prokhorov. We got Terry Francona and Chase Burns and his worst take of the week. Emmett, who wins the award?
15: I got to go to Danhausen, man. What did Cleveland ever do to you, bro? We didn't do anything. We come watch you wrestle and cheer for you, and you're going to curse the Cavaliers? That's the worst take of the week.
14: Evan, I think it's the NFL for the JSN fiasco. And worst of all, I haven't even seen them release a statement of apology or they have.
15: They don't care.
14: They just gave him the wrong award. Whoever does that, I'm sorry, you had one job. It's a fireable offense. More
15: yes,
14: Hammer and
15: is.
14: Emmett is next.
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4: I'm Ed Bankin. The New York Knicks will look to take a commanding 3-0 lead in the Eastern Conference Finals tonight. They will take on the Cavaliers in Cleveland after winning the first two games in Madison Square Garden. You hear Game 3 tonight on ESPN Radio with our coverage getting underway at 7:30 Eastern. That game could also be seen on ABC with tip-off set for 8 Eastern. We've also got baseball coming up on ESPN Radio this afternoon. It'll be the Astros taking on the Cubs at Wrigley Field. Houston took Game 1 of the weekend series yesterday, handing the Cubs their 6th straight loss. Our coverage from Chicago on ESPN Radio gets underway at the bottom of the hour. The wet weather has already forced some postponements today in the majors. The Rays and Yankees were set for their first place showdown. That has been rained out, as well as the battle between the Tigers and the Orioles. The Rays-Yankees rainout will be made up on September 22nd. The team with the longest winning streak in baseball is Cleveland. Guardians have won 7 in a row, will go for 8 in a row later today in Philadelphia after beating the Phillies last night. Also tonight, the Brewers will look for another win at home against the Dodgers. Milwaukee has won 4 in a row. Tonight in the Stanley Cup playoffs, the Hurricanes host the Canadiens. Montreal will look to go up 2-0 after taking Game 1 on Thursday. Montreal has yet to lose to Carolina this season after losing all 3 regular season contests. A statement from Kyle Busch's family says the race car driver died of severe pneumonia that progressed into sepsis.
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0: so much golf content on his Instagram. The only people that I know that play that much golf are retired people. And so I'm going to make that as a supposition that LeBron is going to retire. Emma, what do you think?
1: I believe it. I believe this is his last season.
0: He's already played his last game. Yeah.
1: Yes, because I just don't believe there's a place that fits right. Like, I think Cleveland fits, but is he going to come here for a mid-level exception? Would they have to do a sign-in trade to make it even work? Would the Cavs give up J.A. to bring LeBron in? Like, there's so many things. I believe Emmett, I'm rooting for this last year.
0: But I don't know that it's going to happen. And then, Emmett, we got one more. Knicks can win a championship with Jalen Brunson as their best player. Do you believe that or not?
1: I believe it. You know, I understand there's this, like, kind of hype thing that, you know, your best player has to be 6'6 or above or something like that. But Brunson is awesome. He's never going to be the reason his team doesn't win a championship. So, therefore, I think he could be their best player and win one.
0: Okay, this is semantics, but I'm going to say he can win a championship, but, like, I don't know. Would I bet it this year? Will he? That's a totally separate. But can it happen? Yes. That just, to me, is it's within the realm of possibility. And, yes, I think it is within the realm of possibility. Say what you want about his size and his regular season numbers, and I don't get all wrapped up in that stuff. Emmett's one of the best clutch scorers in NBA playoff history. Talk about a guy you want the ball in his hands at the end of a close game. Like, I'll take Jalen Brunson all day over superstars that have more commercials than him.
1: Right.
0: But he's proven to be a better playoff performer. So I definitely think they can win a championship with Brunson as their best player. Emmett, what did you think? That was the first ever edition on Hammer and Emmett of Believe It or Not.
1: I love it. That was great. I think we should, you know, keep it. Let it stick around a little bit.
0: All right. Well, maybe only when we have the bonus hour of Hammer and Emmett. Well,
1: all right.
0: We have predictions that we have to give next as we go into game three. It's in Cleveland tonight. It's the Eastern Conference Finals. So Emmett and I have a bit of a pulse on this situation. We'll help you make some plays next. Hammer and Emmett continues on ESPN Radio and the ESPN app.
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0: kicking your behind.
1: More than likely, for sure.
0: Yeah.
1: So this has been an absolute delight.
0: Thank you
1: for coming here.
0: Thanks for having
1: me. Of course. So let's just make sure everyone understands the All Women's Sport Network, world's fastest growing and largest global TV network dedicated exclusively to women's sports. 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Co-founded by you and Jungo TV?
0: Yes.
1: Okay, great. And then, of course, there's The View just down the hall.
0: Yeah.
1: If you ever want somebody like me to come on and mix it up, I'll always want you to come on, but who knows when you're here? I can let you know.
0: All right.
1: I can provide my view.
0: Okay.
1: I don't know if that, you know, if that... That's
0: well, you know what? Well, we talk to sports folks.
1: Yes. Okay.
0: I would appreciate talking to you.
1: I'll bring the noise.
0: About sports.
1: I'll do all of that sort of
0: you
1: stuff.
0: You know.
1: You know. And that's in its sixth consecutive season as America's most watched daytime talk show.
0: Really? Oh, okay.
1: You didn't know that?
0: I, you know, I don't ask questions. I just cast a check.
1: By the way, you also have a Golden Globe. So it's an E triple G.
0: Got.
1: Yeah, you're an E. I have a got.
0: Like a burp. It's like a burp.
1: That's
0: an E burp.
1: You got it. That's right. Pretty cool. Thank you for being here.
0: Thanks for having me.
1: You got it. And I'll do this anytime you'd be up for it, anytime I'm in New York.
0: Okay, cool.
1: That's Whoopi Goldberg right here on The Rich Eisen Show.
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18: I'm Ed Benkin. This evening in the NBA will be game three of the Eastern Conference Finals between the Knicks and the Cavaliers in Cleveland. Cavs will be in desperation mode after dropping the first two games of the series in New York. However, Mikal Bridges says the Knicks need to keep their desperation level high.
19: We just got to keep playing desperate. I know it's easier for the team that's down 0-2 to play more desperate, but that can't be us. And keep doing what we've been doing. You know, all playoffs, so just staying desperate no matter what the situation is. So that's a 0-0.
18: You can hear tonight's game on ESPN Radio with coverage getting underway at 7:30 Eastern. Tip-off will be at 8 Eastern, and the game can also be seen on ABC and the ESPN app. We've got baseball on ESPN Radio this afternoon with the Cubs trying to snap a six-game losing streak, but right now they're trailing the Astros a regularly 3-0 as they play in the fifth inning. In the eighth, the Cardinals lead the Reds 6-1. In the second, the Blue Jays are on top of the Pirates 1-0. The Yankees and Rays were set for an AL East showdown. However, their game has been postponed due to rain. Will be made up on September 22nd. The Tigers-Orioles game in Baltimore has also been postponed. Meanwhile, Cleveland has won seven in a row. In about a half hour, they'll go for victory number eight in a row in Philadelphia. Tonight in the Stanley Cup playoffs, the Hurricanes host the Canadiens. Montreal look to go up two games to none after taking game one on Thursday. Montreal has yet to lose to Carolina this season after sweeping the regular season series and taking game one. Statement from Kyle Busch's family said the race car driver died of severe pneumonia and progressed into sepsis. ESPN 2 men's across semifinals. Princeton beat Duke 14-7. Notre Dame leads Syracuse 4-3.
20: Hey, Rich Eisen here. I'll be out of the chair this week, but you're in good hands on the Rich Eisen Show with Susie Schuster and O'Shea Jackson Jr. guest hosting in my place. That's the Rich Eisen Show on Disney+, the ESPN app, and ESPN Radio.

0: tell whether he's up or he's down. And for somebody at such a young age and at the beginning of his career, it's that is as much of his unicorn status as his physical play.
1: Absolutely. He's always smiling.
0: Right.
1: You know, and that shows a tremendous amount of poise in him, even at this young stage of his game.
0: Right.
1: What I am happy is that I feel like the team is making some very non-splashy but good investments in helping his long-term growth.
0: Mm-hmm.
1: His first season was a Cinderella season.
0: Oh, my God. You had every right to think you were going to the Super Bowl that year.
1: I mean, we almost did.
0: I know you did.
1: You know, but we were the cardiac Commanders for a reason.
0: Oh, that's right.
1: You know, it was like the reason why we got that far were heroics.
0: Mm-hmm.
1: But you can't build a long-term winning strategy off heroics.
0: Right.
1: And I think we're making the right investments in our defense.
0: Yes.
1: In help on the offensive line to protect him.
0: Yep.
1: He's not the biggest guy.
0: Right.
1: And so it's just things that I really feel secure in the hands that we're in with the leadership that we currently have.
0: Well, Sonny Styles being drafted in the first round this year. I'm a Michigan guy, so I'm biased as well. Mike Sanders still in the back end of that defense. He's a champion.
1: Fantastic.
0: He's a leader.
1: Yep.
0: And obviously, you know, they had Bobby Wagner last year, Von Miller as well. That's going to be some leadership if they don't come back. That's going to need to be somehow fulfilled. But I just protect Jaden Daniels at all costs.
1: Absolutely. Protect Jaden Daniels. And listen, what we may lack in experience,
0: yes,
1: will make up for it in athleticism and speed.
0: Right.
1: And I think with Dan Quinn, who we know is going to be a lot more involved this season.
0: Right.
1: With two new coordinators, he's going to have to be more involved. You know, I love the way Andy Reid coaches because he's always, he never lets his hand completely off the wheel.
0: Right.
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0: couple years ago. And it was even more kind of early in Brunson's tenure. And it was even more a sense of, like, dude, let him do something first. And I feel you. And another difference, because I'm old enough to remember when Patrick Ewing was at Georgetown. And I'm old enough to remember with, like, the way that the wave that he was on when he got to the NBA. He was legitimately, people were like, this could be the best basketball player in the world, right? Like, this is, you know, 84, 85, Magic and Bird were ruling the roost. You know, Dr. J was starting to age out. Michael Jordan was basically a peer of Patrick Ewing. But there was a sense that Patrick Ewing could be the best player in basketball. If he wasn't already, that he would be in the next 5 years. So I don't think that Jalen Brunson has ever had that feeling. And so if that's in any part of your criteria, then no, you probably aren't thinking of Brunson along those lines. But he's been with the Knicks for a handful of years now. He's been all NBA caliber pretty much the whole time he's been there. He's led the Knicks back to the playoffs, then back to, you know, the second round of the playoffs, the conference finals. If he's able to get them over that last hump, you know, it's been since 99, right, since they've been in the NBA finals. That's right. 27 years now, right? And it's been since 73, since they won a chip. That's more than 50 years. And so if he can be the guy that leads this starving fan, I mean, the Knicks are a starving fan base. And if he leads them to a championship, yeah, there's a lot of people going to be ready to build a statue out of him, even while he's still playing.
1: Come on, man. Fans going to be bing-bonging all around Times Square, renaming street signs after this guy. And that's just, I mean, that was already happening last year, just getting through the Celtics and not even quite to this point. I mean, Eastern Conference Finals, but had to start winning when you got there. And as we saw, taken down by the Indiana Pacers. We'll find out what this team does going forward. I think, and this is not a leap when you're already up 2-0, that they are right to go to the NBA Finals. But what happens on the other side, man, when you have got a couple of juggernauts that are playing basketball at a completely different level, a totally different game, the Thunder and the Spurs? 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So coming up, do the Thunder, who we just mentioned, have too much depth for those Spurs to deal with? Is this still the 7-game series that we expect? That's next. 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
5: Pass to McCain. 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Left side triple in for Jared McCain.
6: Alex Kaysen, Jay Will, Jared, those guys gave us a huge lift all night, obviously. Great poise by the team.

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4: I'm Ed Benkin. We start with the NBA, where the New York Knicks are looking to get to the finals for the first time since 1999. They will look to take a commanding 3-0 lead in the Eastern Conference Finals tonight as they take on the Cavaliers in Cleveland. This after taking the first two games in New York, put them halfway to the championship round. You can hear Game 3 tonight on ESPN Radio with our coverage getting underway at 7:30 Eastern. The game can also be seen on ABC and the ESPN app. Down to baseball, we're in Chicago. The Astros flash some leather at the Cubs.
5: Shoemake swings, lifts it in the air, left center field. Crow Armstrong back, Conforto as well, and PCA leaps into the ivy and makes the catch. Leaves fall to the warning track around him as he secures out number two. He almost got swallowed up by the greenery, but it's PCA with the catch.
4: A call from Mike Cousins on ESPN Radio as the Astros blank the Cubs 3-0. Chicago has lost 7 in a row. Cardinals over the Reds by a score of 8-1. Meanwhile, the Guardians and Phillies are in a rain delay. Cleveland trying to win its 8th in a row. Twins have jumped out to a 2-0 lead over the Red Sox. And the Marlins lead the Mets 3-0 as they play in the 4th inning. Yankees and Rays, along with the Orioles and Tigers, both rained out. The Stanley Cup playoffs and Game 2 of the Eastern Conference Finals tonight in Raleigh. It'll pit the Hurricanes against the Canadiens. Montreal looking to take a 2-0 lead. Statement from Kyle Busch's family said the race car driver died of severe pneumonia. That pneumonia would progressed into sepsis and died on Thursday.
6: Hey, it's Evan Cohen. Coming up Monday, we'll continue to react to the NBA Conference Finals. Plus, has Joe Burrow put extra pressure on himself? It's Unsportsmanlike, 6 a.m. Eastern, right here on ESPN Radio, ESPN2, and ESPNU.

0: how healthy their point guards are. But yeah, I look at when I compare Wemby with, say, SGA, right? SGA is the back-to-back MVP. But I'm reminded of something that Kenny Smith, Kenny the Jet, used to say about Kobe Bryant back in the day when he was playing with Shaq. He used to say that Kobe Bryant is the best one-on-one player in the world that gets to play one-on-one because he had a role that they need, the Lakers needed him to fulfill, and it was pretty much just go out there and dominate your man. Well, SGA has to do a little bit more than that. He's the team leader for the Thunder. But compared to Wemby, SGA isn't asked to do as many things. So he's able to just concentrate on being that clutch offense producer, 30 points, 10 assists. That's what I do. You know, I have my hands in the passing lanes at important times. But mainly, I'm out here to be the offensive generator. Wemby, the Spurs, with the level of health they are now, they need him to be the offensive generator, the finisher, the defensive anchor, the perimeter defender. They need him to grab the rebound. Like, he got to shake the pom-poms. They need him to do everything, and it's a hard ask, but he's such an alien, it's actually within the realm of possibility that he could do it.
1: He's got to do all that. He's got to reach for things on the top shelf. Yes, Wemby's got to handle it all, man. We got much more in the NBA postseason. Stay with us. It is prime time on ESPN Radio, the ESPN app, and SiriusXM Channel 80.
2: 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How will San Antonio respond in game four?
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1: 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Good from the left side as Josh Hart hits his fifth three.
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5: 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We are getting you ready for Game 2 of the Eastern Conference Final between the Hurricanes and Canadiens. From Raleigh, North Carolina, Montreal leads the series 1-0. 23-year-old center Logan Stankoven is in his third season in the NHL and second with the Hurricanes. He leads their team with 7 goals during these playoffs. Just a short time ago, he spoke to our Nick Olchek.
6: Okay, Logan, ahead of Game 2 in the Eastern Conference Final for your team. I'm curious, after last game, your head coach Rod Brind'Amour said that you guys just weren't ready to play playoff hockey. So when you think back to last game and going into this game, anything that needs to change for you guys in particular?
7: Yeah, there's going to be a few adjustments for sure. I think we can't let them get in behind us, and our read just got to be a bit better. Like, just I think, you know, giving up breakaways and 2-on-1s and the chances that we gave them to start the game was unacceptable, and we can't have that. And Freddie's going to make the big save when we need him to, but you know, we can't expect him to make every save on the breakaways and whatnot. So there's going to be a few adjustments. I can't say them right now, but. We got to come ready to go and have a much better start.
6: And without delving into those adjustments, I know you're not going to give us much, and rightfully so, but with how aggressive your defensemen are, I guess, as a forward, how can you help them out a little bit more to try to allow them to do their job, but also helping them out?
7: Yeah, we've talked about, as forwards, we got to track back hard, and I think if our defense can see us, you know, coming back hard and you know, having a good F3, then that allows them to be a bit more aggressive and you know, keep pucks alive when they're pinching. So I think that'll be key for us.
6: And obviously a great start. You guys got off to a good start. The next shift was what it was for Montreal, tying the game and then going on to have the first period that they did. But what's going to be a key to trying to sustain a good start for you guys here in your home barn?
7: I thought our second and third wasn't too bad. Like, I thought we played decent and didn't give them a ton, but we got to be able to sustain that over you know, the full game. And I think they have a lot of dangerous lines, and they do a really good job of breaking pucks out, and they move the puck really well. So we're gonna have to, you know, try and be a little bit more disruptive on the forecheck, and just be a lot better overall, I think. So
6: Logan, thanks for the skill of time.
7: Yeah, thank you.
5: That's Hurricane center Logan Stankoven with our Nick Olchek. 31-year-old defenseman Sean Walker is in his 8th season in the NHL and second with Carolina. He was asked why the Hurricanes had so many defensive breakdowns in Game 1.
8: I think it was just the execution on lots of our stuff that we want to do night in, night out. You know, I think we were kind of missing some pieces on some certain system stuff. Again, I think we gave up maybe 5 breakaways, and they capitalized on a bunch of them. So little things like that, you know, you can't be given a team like that those kind of opportunities. So we're going to look to tighten those up and hopefully have a better result.
5: Hurricanes defenseman Jalen Chatfield was asked what they learned about the Canadiens in Game 1.
9: We knew what we were walking into. They're a good team. And if we don't play our best, that's what's going to happen. So, you know, we got to be as great as we can be next game.
5: Coming up next, I'll take a deep dive into the Western Conference Final between the Avalanche and Golden Knights. You're listening to Game 2 of the Eastern Conference Final on Sports USA. We'll be back after these local messages.
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5: Insurance, visit progressive.com. We are getting ready for game two of the Eastern Conference Final between the Hurricanes and Canadians from Raleigh. Montreal leads the series 1-0. Last night in Denver, the Golden Knights and Avalanche played game two of the Western Conference Final. Vegas was down 1-0 in the third when Jack Eichel evened the score.
15: Hard-charging Logan O'Connor. He got it to Drury, who rifles it across the zone but doesn't connect with Malinsky. And on the rush, here come the Golden Knights the other way on right wing. Eichel comes in, and he scores! He had way too much time to measure that, and Jack Eichel's second of the playoffs with 10:45 to go in the third period has tied game two.
5: That was the first goal for Jack Eichel since game three of their first round series against the Mammoth. Just over 2 minutes later, Ivan Barbashev gave Vegas the lead.
15: Knights bring it back through center, and it's pitchforked in by Dorofiev. He had the primary assist on the goal. Now he knocks it down, keeping it in. Eichel gets it over, and they score! Barbashev with a bullet off the post and in. It's 2-1, Vegas.
5: Our John Oller's on the calls. Those were the first two goals for Barbashev in this series. It was the first time that he scored two goals in a game since 2023 in the playoffs. The Golden Knights scored three unanswered in the third period. They went on to win the game 3-1 to take a commanding 2-0 lead in the series. Golden Knights head coach John Tortorella talked about what it took for his team to win the first two games of this series.
16: There's not a lot of things we're adjusting. We're trying to play our game the way we feel we need to play, and we found a way. We're going to have to be better. Each and every game, they're going to be better. We're going to have to be better in all areas, especially some of the situational play. It's hard for me to explain to you now, but there's a number of things we have to be better at.
5: Avalanche head coach Jared Bednar talked about the adversity his team is dealing with in this series.
17: Listen, you know you're running into adversity, and you know you're going to lose some games in the playoffs. That's just facts. We can't ride the emotional roller coaster like fans will, right? You lose game one, you're getting swept. If we win game one, we're sweeping them. Like, that's not reality. You have to deal with the task at hand and what's to come. Like, we're not going to try to win four games on the next night in Vegas. We're going to try to win one game, right? And it can sound cliche is what it is, but that's how we approach it.
5: Game three of the Western Conference Final is set for tomorrow night in Las Vegas. You can hear it right here on Sports USA with our pregame show getting underway at 7:30 Eastern. Now it's time to join our John Forslund, Jim Fox, and Nick Olchek, who are standing by in Raleigh to call the action of game two of the Eastern Conference Final between the Hurricanes and Canadians. I'm Rob Brender. Enjoy the hockey, everybody. 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
6: Jaden Struble in the box for Montreal for roughing. Carolina 0 for 2 in game 1 with their power play. Stankoven from the goal line. Good defensive play by Mike Matheson. They'll get to the puck and rim it. Far wall all the way down.
7: Yeah, Matheson dove across. He was flat on his stomach, but he led with his stick. The poke check was there.
6: DeAndre Miller for Carolina at the logo now. Hesitates at the Montreal line. Slings it back for a charging Stankoven. Ehlers over the line now. They set it up near point. Miller. Goal line near side, Hall. Out in front, encumbering pass for Stankoven. Puck is available and held in center point beautifully by a diving Nick Ehlers. It deflects far corner in the Montreal zone. Newhook is there, and the Habs get it out.
7: Looked like down low, the Carolina had a lot of control, but when they get to that danger area near the crease, that's when the Montreal Canadiens really collapse down and help out.
6: Aho now. It's a pass from the far wing intended for him from Jarvis. It kicks around off bodies out in front. Dooley pressed in the far corner. Carolina gets possession. Svechnikov digs it out. Far point, Gostisbehere. He'll walk it. Near wall, Ehlers downhill with it to the goal line. Reset by Aho. Nikolai Ehlers retreats to the near point. Holding onto it. He looks over coverage. Skate to stick. Jarvis a give back. It's Ehlers again from the right point with a shot. Stopped that time by Dobich. It deflects out of the near corner. Ehlers on it. In front, it pinballs off Svechnikov, who was jamming at the far post. 23 seconds left on Montreal's kill, and a penalty is called along the far boards with a Montreal player, Jimmy, going down.
7: Yeah, and it's an offensive zone penalty. It's a penalty when you're on the power play. It's a penalty when you have pressure, maybe the first sustained pressure on this power play. And it was a hard, hard hit. Svechnikov will be the guilty party.
8: Carolina penalty, number 37. 2 minutes for boarding.
7: So boarding is the call. Perhaps a little hockey karma right there. He was the guy that went down easily that drew the penalty, and now he ends up in the box to send it to four-on-four skating with 21 seconds remaining on the initial penalty. What happens in the far corner, the far wall to the left of Dobish? Josh Anderson got back. He turned his body. He protected the puck. Svechnikov felt he could not stop because he was committed to the hit, but the hit was directly from behind, boarding the call. We get the 4-on-4.
6: Carolina had one shot on that power play. It's over now. We get the 4-on-4 for 21 seconds. Then Struble's out of the box. Svechnikov has a tendency to take offensive zone penalties. He did there. And then Montreal will get to their power play eventually. It's carried out by the Hurricanes, Slavin, dead center, Chatfield. Slavin for the front of the goal. He's in. Forced wider by Carrier. And it goes to the near corner. Montreal now can reorganize their breakout. Struble is up and ready. He is out of the box now. And the Canadians have a power play for a buck 35. Suzuki through center. Gains the zone. He comes to the near right wing side. Clears it around. Slepkovsky will punch it right back, where it's played by Cole Caulfield.